0: studying in Australia. Terrorism expert Michael Zakulin says they will be anxious to determine if he was radicalised here.
1: So they'll be looking at the individual's devices, social media footprint, in an effort to determine, you know, who they're talking to, when they were talking to them, and try and determine if there are first any links to anybody, other people or groups.
0: The plane landed safely in Saudi Arabia. The Victorian opposition has unveiled plans for up to 10 transit lounges in hospitals across the state to get patients out of emergency rooms quickly. Jess Wilson says it's unacceptable that people are stuck in waiting for hours in an emergency department with hospital beds held up by patients ready to be discharged. The transit lounges will be used by discharge patients waiting to return home, freeing up the beds faster. Whales and dolphins are increasingly at risk of serious injuries from vessel strikes. The International Whaling Commission is pushing for safer shipping routes and slower vessel speeds. Senior naturalist Isabel Taylor says the amount of injuries being recorded is concerning.
2: There were two adult whales that had historical and severe vessel or propeller scarring, and another adult that had its right fluke blade missing. On top of that, two calves with fresh propeller marks and scarring.
0: The Commission says migration paths of humpback whales in particular puts them at high risk along Australia's east coast. The New Zealand Prime Minister wants to introduce passport-free travel between his country and Australia. Christopher Luxon has set the Cricket World Cup in 2028 as the deadline to trial the initiative. Passport-free travel for citizens of Australia and New Zealand was stopped in 1981. Turning to sport, in the NRL, Daly Cherry Evans has etched his name into Roosters folklore, kicking the match-winning field goal in the Tricolours 19-18 grand final triumph over the Newcastle Knights. The veteran playmaker was ice cold when it mattered most against Newcastle, slotting the decisive point in the 70th minute. Despite having to wait 14 years for his second premiership ring, DCE says he never lost hope.
3: I've been chasing that moment and that feeling my whole career. I've said that openly. I know it might seem from the outside looking in, there was definitely rocky times, but there was always an internal belief that this was going to get done this year with this special group.
0: The Roosters also claiming the women's trophy. And in the AFL, the trade period opens today. The Saints expected to demand Geelong's first-round draft pick and a player in any trade for contracted ruckman Rowan Marshall. That's the latest news in sport. I'm Tracy Weir.
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5: Good morning. Making news on Pulse. Tasmania's average unleaded petrol price has climbed to $2.47 a litre, with October shaping up as the most expensive month for unleaded in the past year. Drones, computers, jewellery, a gaming console and a diesel generator are among the items police have seized in a Facebook Marketplace fraud investigation. And two council candidates say the Hobart and Glenorchy councils should jointly investigate a safer walking and cycling path linking West Moona and Lena Valley. Get these stories and more on the free Pulse Tasmania app.
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5: Cloud clearing around Hobart today, topping out at 19, dropping to 8 overnight before a showery day tomorrow, heading for a top of 15. Wednesday is set to bring a cloudy day with a top of 16. Right now in the city, it's 15 degrees.
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8: You ever had somebody misunderstand you and react harshly when what they really needed was a little bit of patience? Well, in the Bible, in Jude chapter 1 and verse 22, it reminds us to show mercy to people who are struggling or doubting. It says, you must show mercy to those whose faith is wavering. So not every person needs correction first. Sometimes they simply need compassion, a little bit of understanding, and just someone that might be willing to listen.
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15: We're live.

All right, friends. Hello, welcome. You tuned into The Daily. If you're just catching in with us, we've got one more hour to go. Josiah Queen is prepping for the release of his new album, Damascus Road. It's a couple of weeks away still, but with a number of the songs already out in the world, there are some that are being kept hidden, but he's given us a sneak peek listen at one of them, of the unreleased new tracks. We'll cover this off for you at the news desk. See what you think. There's definitely a bit of a theme and a sound that's coming through on the songs that we know about so far on this record. As well as that, we're going to dive into the vault, your daily flashback. We'll revisit a song that topped the charts here in Australia this week 21 years ago. What were you doing in 2005? I'll have to think about that. Anyway, next, we're going to talk a little bit about investing into the future, because it's very common and very sensible too, I might add, to financially start planning for retirement. But what about for your health? You know, the state of the body that you're actually going to enjoy all of that freedom with. Yeah, this is going to be maybe a little bit of an uncomfortable one. Monday Motivation, coming up next at The Daily. We were good.

tune into The Daily. Happy Monday. Time to dive into our Monday motivation. All right, friends. So for the next couple of minutes, we're going to spend a moment talking about your health and talking about your well-being. Now, through the lens of, I'm taking my radio hat off, but it's still on, but putting on my personal trainer hat. So there's something, this is an observation, right? So a lot of people can spend 30 years saving for retirement, their financial security, but they won't spend 30 minutes a day making sure that their body lasts long enough to enjoy it. Wow. I mean, financial freedom means nothing if your body's already falling apart. And there's something uncomfortable about this quote because it points out a contradiction we don't always want to notice. We can, and look, I've done this too, but you can spend decades thinking about retirement, saving money, investing, planning where you're going to live and what you'll do when work finally slows down. Yeah, it makes sense. And we want that financial security and the freedom to enjoy your later years. But then there's our body, the thing that we actually need to experience all of that. Just 30 minutes of movement can feel like a huge inconvenience when life is busy, because work needs doing. The kids need attention, there's emails, errands, dinner, and Netflix. Somehow the gym keeps getting pushed back to tomorrow. But what are you actually preparing for? Because retirement isn't just about having enough money to stop working. It's about having enough health and physical capacity to actually do something with that freedom. Maybe it's travel, walk around a new city, playing with your grandchildren, getting up off the floor, carrying your own bags, going out for dinner without feeling exhausted by the effort of just getting there. Now, of course, looking after your body doesn't guarantee perfect health or preventing every problem. Obviously, bodies will age, things happen that you can't control. But with that said, there are still things that you can influence. And the goal is definitely not to live forever. We know that's not practical. Rather, think about it like this: to give our future self a better chance of actually enjoying the life that we've worked so hard to build. Because what's the point of saving for freedom if you neglect the body that you'll need to experience it? A little bit uncomfortable, this one, I know. But some Monday motivation.

0: still to come on the daily. We got some news from Josiah Queen. He's been touring Europe over the last month or so. He's been very busy getting ready to release a new album, Damascus Road. That'll be here in less than 3 weeks. But he's given us a little taste of an unreleased song. We're going to give you a little sneak peek at it at the news desk and tell you more about it. Anticipation is building for this new album. It's getting close now. But before we do, we have pulled a song out of the vault. I haven't heard this one in such a long time. Our daily flashback will revisit a tune that topped the Aussie Christian chart this week 21 years ago. It was 2005. Oh, yeah. We'll revisit it next at the Daily.
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0: say nothing. Still to come on The Daily as we count down to the new album from Josiah Queen in a few weeks. Oh, no. He's given us a sneak peek listen at another one of the unreleased tracks. We'll cover this off for you at the news desk in a sec. Right now, let's hit rewind.
1: Are you telling me you built a time machine?
0: What were you doing in 2005? I was a fresh-faced 23-year-old. In fact, I got married in 2005. There you go. A little bit of a fun fact, but that's not what we're here to talk about. We're talking about music. We're revisiting a song. We've dug this one out of the vault that topped the charts here in Australia this week. What is it? 21 years ago. Crazy. All right. So Bethany Dillon was an American singer-songwriter that in 05 dropped an album called Imagination. Now, one of the songs from it is called All That I Can Do. Now, this one, as Bethany explains, saying, I'm pretty easily led away by busyness and schedules. Hello, 21 years later, this is still timely. She says, and I look over the need to trust God and just depend on myself. Strange thing about that is that it only creates more worry and anxiety. I'm learning that the only way true peace can be found is when I let go of my fear and self-sufficiency and I hold tight to Jesus. Funny how 21 years later, it's still a message that we need to be reminded of here in 2026. But it topped the chart this week in 2005, Bethany Dillon. This is All That I Can Do, Daily Flashback.

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1: When Paul writes to the church at Colossae, he tells them to put to death a long list of behaviours that aren't appropriate. Things like impurity, evil desires, covetousness, idolatry, lying. It's a long list. Then Paul has a list of how we should behave. Attitudes like kindness, meekness, patience and self-control. So what is the difference between these two lists? Key for me is that the first list is our fallen human default position. These things are the natural response to any circumstance. The second list, the things we are to put on, is a list of actions where we need to make a conscious choice. We are saved by God's grace, not our actions. But for our lives to reflect God's values, we need to avoid our default behaviours and make choices to live out God's values.
0: Carl Faze for DailyNudge.org.
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0: You show me there's so much more left to explore. I'll go beyond.
1: Are you tuned into the Daily Cam with you as we prepare to wrap up shortly? 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
1: All right, this one is involving Josiah Queen.
3: Yeah, baby, I'm not Judas. Baby, I'm not me.
1: All right, we've got his new album, Damascus Road, to look forward to. It's just around the corner. And he's dropped a little snippet of a brand new song. He says, this one is called Fire in My Soul. It's unreleased and it's your first listen.

All right, it's unreleased at the moment, but Fire in My Soul, a new song from Josiah Queen. It'll be a part of his Damascus Road album that is now less than 3 weeks away from dropping. It'll be yours on October 23.

Hey, that wraps up the daily. We're done. Big Tuesday show on the agenda tomorrow. Parenting expert Sharon Witt will be here with us in the studio. We'll always run through some of your suggestions, some of your questions, and some tips and advice about parenting a little bit better. Also, another look at your artist of the week, Matt Carney. Yeah, we're going to look at another one of his iconic songs as we count down and ready ourselves for the release of his brand new album, Hanging by a Heartstring. It'll be here this Friday. It's great. It's October already. I know it has been for a few days, but my gosh, this is getting crazy. Hope you can join us tomorrow on The Daily.

0: Ultra 106.5 News, brought to you by station sponsor Millington's Funerals, with chapels in Mornington, Moona, Cornelian Bay and Kingston.
1: In this bulletin, the opposition calling on the government to take control of the budget and a warning from the RACQ. With more, I'm Tracy Weir. The opposition maintains the government has lost control of the nation's economy. Treasurer Jim Chalmers is downplaying the possibility of more cost of living relief for Australians in the upcoming budget update. Mr. Chalmers warns a spike in bond yields will add billions

0: poll. Redbridge survey respondents have rated economic management 7% higher this month as an issue of concern. Anthony Albanese's approval rating fell 10% to minus 27. Motorists are being told to drive carefully and avoid tailgating when they head home after the long weekend across a couple of states. Heavy congestion is expected along the Pacific Motorway and Bruce Highway as holidaymakers return to Brisbane from the Gold and Sunshine Coasts. RACQ's Road Safety Policy and Projects Lead, Joel Tucker, says one wrong decision behind the wheel can have devastating consequences.
1: Whether that's a property damage only crash that means that you're without a vehicle for a period of time, that can be a really big impact on your day-to-day life. But then if you add into that serious injuries or you lose someone that's close to you, whether that's a friend or a family member, that's going to affect you forever.
0: Motorists are being reminded police will be enforcing the road rules. The New South Wales Police Watchdog is seeking greater powers to access police documents. The Law Enforcement Conduct Commission wants legislation to be strengthened to help it access information it needs for investigations. The state government says it has no plans to amend the laws. More international students are choosing to study in Australia, giving the country an international intake almost three times the average of comparably wealthy nations. Data published by News Corp shows those from overseas now make up one in three tertiary students. Only Luxembourg has a higher proportion. To cricket, Manus Labuschagne has sent a timely reminder to selectors, scoring 111 in Australia's tour match against South Africa ahead of Friday's first test. And in rugby union, the Wallabies have touched down in New Zealand ahead of Saturday's Bledisloe Cup game. Australia haven't beaten the All Blacks since 2020, but are riding high after last month's win over world champions South Africa. That's the latest news and sport. I'm Tracy Weir.
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3: Good afternoon. Making news on Pulse, a $50 million plant at Westbury that would turn farm waste into renewable gas has secured up to $12.5 million in public funding. Tasmania's average unleaded petrol price has climbed to $2.47 a litre, with October shaping up as the most expensive month for unleaded in the past year. And drones, computers, jewellery, a gaming console and a diesel generator are among the items police have seized in a Facebook Marketplace fraud investigation. Get these stories and more on the free Pulse Tasmania app.
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3: Cloud clearing across Hobart for the rest of today, topping out at 19. Showers coming through tomorrow, heading for a top of 15. Then thick cloud overhead on Wednesday with a top of 16. Right now in the city, it's 15 degrees.
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0: Being a teenager can be a challenge, and parenting one can be just as interesting. One of the hardest things I discovered when bringing up a teenager was not being able to pick their friends. As adults, we know that the people we associate with have a huge influence on us. And when you see your teenager hanging out with a crowd that may encourage not so great behaviour, it's certainly difficult to deal with. One thing that I always insisted on, though, was that my teenager was making her own decisions. This is not just true for teenagers, but also for adults. God gave each of us the ability to choose for ourselves, and we need to take responsibility for the actions that we take. All throughout the Bible, we read of people making poor choices and turning away from God. And he reminded them then, as he reminds us now, do not follow the crowd in doing wrong. The best place for us to be is walking with God, but the choice is always yours. I'm Linda Bailey from dailydevotions.com.au.
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1: In this bulletin, the government trending backwards in the polls, calls for more blood donors, and some Queensland schools trialling less time in the classroom. With more, I'm Gareth Stafford. New polling shows the approval ratings of the Prime Minister and the Treasurer have fallen to new lows. Redbridge research also shows the primary vote for the major parties remains relatively stable. One Nation has edged back ahead of Labor, 29% to 28%. Australian Red Cross Lifeblood is issuing a nationwide call for plasma donors. About 15,000 donations will be needed across this month to cover a winter shortfall. Spokesperson Hannah Raymond says it's easy to step up and help.
2: Eligible Australians who are feeling healthy and well can call us on 13 14 95, visit lifeblood.com.au or download the Lifeblood app to book an appointment.

0: be really enjoying the prospect of protected time to doing their marking as well as their lesson planning.
1: Queensland Teachers Union President Cresta Richardson says they're always open to evidence-based trials that improve conditions and outcomes for students, teachers and school leaders. Victoria's health system is at breaking point, with new data revealing just how dire the situation actually is. Facilities in hundreds of millions of dollars in debt, hindering the ability to meet soaring demand. It's placing unprecedented strain on the system, which is buckling under ambulance ramping, elective surgery waiting times and hospital access. Victorian President of the Australian Medical Association, Dr. Simon Judkins, says it's also putting pressure on staff.
2: Coming into hospitals where you know that there's patients waiting in emergency departments for over 24 hours, and this is happening across the state, thousands and thousands of episodes. The numbers of patients staying 24 hours in emergency departments waiting for inpatient beds is at record numbers.
1: Monash Health alone has a forecast deficit of more than $140 million. To sport and in cricket, Manus Labuschagne has bolstered his selection hopes for the first cricket test against South Africa, the number three scoring an unbeaten century in a tour game before being retired. Opener Matt Renshaw is hoping he and Travis Head can set a strong foundation before Labuschagne comes to the crease.
3: Hopefully Heady and I can have a little bit to say before that, before they come in there. But yeah, I think that's, if they're both scoring runs, it's going to be really valuable for us.
1: The first test gets underway on Friday. That's the latest news and sport. I'm Gareth Stafford.
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5: Good afternoon, making news on Pulse. Tasmania's Integrity Commission says closer oversight of police misconduct cases could start straight away if the state government paid for it. An abandoned building at New Norfolk's Millbrook Rise has been destroyed by fire early this morning. And Tasmania's average unleaded petrol price has climbed to $2.47 a litre, with October shaping up as the most expensive month for unleaded in the past year. Get these stories and more on the free Pulse Tasmania app.
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5: Cloud giving way to sun around Hobart for the rest of today with a high of 19. Dropping to 8 overnight before a showery day tomorrow reaching 15. Wednesday is set to bring a cloudy day, getting up to 16. Right now in the city, it's 16 degrees.
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Ultra 106.5, new music for Band Reeves and the Rockmelons with Denny Hines, That Word Love on your family-friendly station. Still to come this hour, we head back to 1992 with Shakespeare's Sister, plus some Ed Sheeran. Thanks for joining me. The Retro Lunchbox is back tomorrow. It's the very best of the 80s and 90s every lunchtime at high noon. Well worth locking it in for. Here's Harry Styles, Aperture.

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See what you can do to help out when that comes around as we head back to 1992, Shakespeare's sister.

Ultra 106.5, Morgan Wallen backing up Shakespeare's sister Stay from 1992 from the station that brings a positive perspective to Hobart, like Ewan up and Adam from 6 a.m. every weekday morning for brekkie, and then from 9 a.m. Cam has the daily. Ewan and Cam, the most positive way to start your day in Hobart Town is Matthew West Moore.

0: Australians are some of the most travelled people per capita in the whole world. There's something in us that gives us a desire to travel to the nations. Unfortunately, we do have a bit of a bad reputation in some countries for the way we behave. But I actually believe one of the redemptive gifts on this nation is that we're called to be missionaries to the world. In Matthew 28, Jesus said, "Go into all the world and preach the gospel to all creation, baptizing them in the name of the Father, the Son, and of the Holy Spirit, teaching them all the things I've commanded you, and I'll be with you until the very end of the age." Maybe God's opening a door for you to go on a short-term mission trip or even a long-term trip. Many Aussie missionaries are going to places like Africa, Asia, the Middle East, the islands. Maybe God's stirring your heart to go out and preach the gospel among the nations, or maybe just to care for the poor while you're there. Maybe you should go to the nations, or maybe you should just start in your own backyard. Charles Spurgeon says, "Every Christian is either a missionary or an imposter." When you hear a quote like that, it really makes you think. I'm Matt Prater. For more, go to historymakers.tv.
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0: Ultra 106.5, Megan Woods, Heaven Down Here on your family-friendly station. Dave is in after three with Afternoon Drive. Latest news is coming up at two, but next, some Benson Boone.
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1: In this bulletin, homes remaining on the market for too long, the New Zealand Prime Minister calling for passport-free travel, and the Roosters in celebration mode in the NRL. With more, I'm Gareth Stafford. The campaign for a road user charge to replace the fuel levy has been reignited amid surging petrol prices and a rise in EV ownership. Data from the latest budget update shows income from the petrol excise was $100 million less than forecast amid changing habits. Shadow Treasurer Tim Wilson says, ultimately, the question is how to spend the money once a road user charge is introduced.
2: The big debate really at a government level is what does that money then go to? People like me think it should go towards roads, because EVs are nearly double the weight and they have just as much of an impact on the roads as everyone else, whereas from the conversations in government, they seem to just want it to go towards EV charges.
1: The fuel excise is back to its full amount of around 26 cents a litre, and the government has no plans to cut or halve the measure again at this stage. More than a quarter of homes up for sale across the country have been sitting on the market unsold for 6 months or more. Data shows more than 18% of residential properties listed for sale in Sydney have been on the market for more than 180 days. WA's Town of Cambridge will make a decision today

0: from Bianca Carboni. The New Zealand Prime Minister wants to introduce passport-free travel between his country and Australia. Christopher Luxon has set the Cricket World Cup of 2028 as the deadline to trial the initiative. Passport-free travel for citizens of Australia and New Zealand was scrapped in 1981. To sport, and in the NRL, the Sydney Roosters have clawed back from 12-0 down to seal a 19-18 grand final victory over Newcastle. Two second-half tries from Mark Nawa Kaniedzowski swung momentum back to the Chooks before captain James Tedesco guided his side home to lift the Provan Simmons Trophy for the first time since 2019. On the back of his fourth premiership as a coach, Brent Robinson says embracing their elite pedigree kept them level-headed.
1: We have a slogan, we play for premierships, and it's there, and it, you know, you feel that, and that's, it's uplifting as well because it's quite clear, the goal. I felt like we were so calm this year as a group, like we were really close. Like the whole year, we were really, really close.
0: The Tricolours' fairy tale finish also boosted by taking out the NRLW Grand Final 30-6 against the Broncos. That's the latest news and sport. I'm Gareth Stafford.
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3: Good afternoon. Making news on Pulse, Hobart Lord Mayoral hopeful Ryan Posselt has compared himself to New York Mayor Zohran Mamdani, as other candidates accuse him of ageism and hypocrisy for saying older men should not lead the city. An abandoned building at New Norfolk's Millbrook Rise has been destroyed by fire early this morning. And Tasmania's Integrity Commission says closer oversight of police misconduct cases could start straight away if the state government paid for it. Get these stories and more on the free Pulse Tasmania app.
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3: Cloud clearing across Hobart for the rest of today, topping out at 19 with temperatures easing back. Showery tomorrow, heading for a top of 15, then thick cloud overhead on Wednesday with a top of 16. Right now in the city, it's 18 degrees.
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Ultra 106.5, the latest from Kane at Living Water as we push through Monday, start of the school holidays, and the thing I notice, less traffic on the roads around 3 p.m. Dave is in from 3, getting you home safe and sound with Afternoon Drive as we zip back to 1998 with Goo Goo Dolls and Iris.

Ultra 106.5 Unspoken Good Fight from the station that brings a positive perspective to Hobart. Like Ewan back for brekkie tomorrow from 6 a.m. getting your work day off to a positive start. This is Rudimental and John Newman, Feel the Love.

Ultra 106.5, Givian and Ellie Goulding, Beating Heart on your family-friendly station. News is coming up at 3, then Dave gets you home with Afternoon Drive. Thanks for hanging in there. I'll catch you next time. I'll leave you with Somber. Have a great Monday.

0: There was a bushfire near our holiday Airbnb just this past summer. It swept through the beachside bush and ruined a lot of holiday plans. It smoked and smouldered, and just when you thought it was out, it would flare up again. Now, the fireys hung around for days. Too long, I thought. This thing's done. Get on with it. But they knew better. The daytime sun hid the orange glow that we could see at night from the beach. The Bible says sin burns like fire. Don't turn your back on it, even if you think it's out and it's just smoke, and you're safe from the flames. But Jesus knows better than us. He came to extinguish the flames of sin, not just manage the smoke. He sticks around to complete the job. This is Steve McAlpine with God in 60 Seconds. To open more space for reflection and conversation about God, go to thirdspace.org.au.
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1: In this bulletin, the Brisbane 2032 logo launch to go ahead despite a leak on the weekend, the Victorian opposition looking at solutions to the hospital crisis, and Alex Diminer advances to the semis at the China Tennis Open. With more, I'm Gareth Stafford. Tonight's unveiling of the Brisbane 2032 Olympic emblem is still going ahead despite the design leak. A cockatoo crest in the shape of Queensland was accidentally revealed in a YouTube video over the weekend. Brisbane 2032 president Andrew Liveris says although the situation wasn't ideal, he says they've hit the mark with the emblem design. The Victorian opposition has unveiled plans for up to 10 transit lounges in state hospitals to get patients out of emergency rooms faster. Jess Wilson says it's unacceptable that people are stuck waiting for hours in an emergency department with hospital beds held up by patients ready to go home. The transit lounges will be used by discharge patients waiting to return home, freeing up beds faster.
2: We'll work with the health services to work out where best to place them, to look at where the greatest demand is. The ambulance inquiry last year, one of the findings was the very fact that these discharge lounges or transit lounges have a big impact on how patient flow through is managed.
1: Facilities are hundreds of millions of dollars in debt, hindering their ability to meet with soaring demand. The New South Wales Police Watchdog is seeking greater powers to access police documents. The Law Enforcement Conduct Commission wants legislation to be strengthened to help it access information it needs for investigations. The New South Wales government says it has no plans to amend the current laws. The US has recalled all of its bombers from the RAF at Air Base in the UK after a foiled terrorist plot. The BBC's Tom Simons reports.
3: You'll remember back in the spring, Donald Trump was very keen for Britain to host the B-1, B-52 and B-2 bombers that he wanted to use against Iran. Sir Keir Starmer wasn't very keen, took a bit of pressure from the Americans for the planes to be moved to RAF Fairford. Well, now it seems there has been a change of heart. The US government saying operational security precluded us from confirming the movement of our assets and forces in real time. We can acknowledge now that all US bombers that were deployed to RAF Fairford have been redeployed to their home stations in the United States.
1: That report courtesy of the BBC. To sport and in tennis, Alex Diminer is through to the China Open semifinals for the second year in a row. The Australian coming from a set down to beat Russia's Andrei Rublev and set up a semi-final against Poland's Hubert Hurkacz.
4: It's been a great week, but obviously I want more. Hubie's a competitor. He's played some incredible tennis, and it's going to be another battle, but that's what we're here for, and I'm very excited.
1: In the other matchup, Novak Djokovic faces Daniil Medvedev. And in the AFL, Jesse Hogan will play for Collingwood for the next two seasons, with the first deal of the trade period completed today. The Giants receive pick 75 for the Coleman medal winner. It'll be his fourth club, having previously played at Melbourne and Fremantle before GWS. That's the latest.

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2: 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Psalm 23 verse 4. Even though I walk through the darkest valley, I'll fear no evil, for you are with me. 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
0: Hobart can expect clearing cloud for the rest of today, heading for a top of 19. Showers coming through tomorrow with a top of 15, while Wednesday should see a cloudy day with a high of 16. Right now in the city, it's 19 degrees.
2: And it's 5 minutes past three. If you're doing business today with people in New South Wales, the ACT or South Australia, they have their Labor Day public holiday. And if you're having to deal with someone from Queensland, they're celebrating the King's birthday. But the rest of us around the country are continuing to work hard, and we're going to provide some great music on the first day of the school holidays with Sienna Sparrow and Die on This Hill.

The last animals of heat waves. We may have one towards the end of this week. Today marks World Architecture Day and World Meningitis Day, along with Global James Bond Day. So let's hear a James Bond theme.

0: Riley Clements there. Keep on hoping it's 18 past three, first day of the school holidays. Exit Left have their film A Fairy Tale in this first week of the school holidays. Might be worth going along to see. Also, plenty of other activities that are indoors. We have our weekly movie chat a little bit later, and you'll be able to find out a little bit more about some of the movies that are on if you'd like to take the kids somewhere indoors. The weather tomorrow not looking as good as it has today for day one of the school holidays.
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Cutlass there and run, 28 minutes past three with Dave on drive for a Monday, the start of the school holidays. We have a trivia question today related to those movies. When you get nothing, you've got nothing to lose. Which famous movie dialogue does that belong to? On a train.

0: teens and the internet. You want to trust them, but you know how dangerous it can be. So how do you find a balanced approach? Hi, we're Brett and Kate Ryan for Focus on the Family Australia.
1: It's naive to think that internet predators can't get to our kids. 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
0: And they don't stop there. One friend was surfing the net with his 10-year-old, looking for sites about his favourite toy, and a link sent them directly to a pornographic site.
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Cochrane and Crowe there with What Grace Can Do. 25 minutes to four is the time when you've got nothing, you have nothing to lose. The famous movie that dialogue belongs to is the film Titanic.

0: 18 to 4, Brit Nicole, Nobody Loves Me Like You. And now on the program, we're looking back to the year 1993, focusing this week on the Bathurst 1000. Who saluted in 1993?
1: On the throats of all the fans are starting Perkins, Perkins, Perkins. And why not? One of the best victories. He's done it in the new V8 formula. Larry Perkins wins.
0: It's Larry Perkins taking out the Bathurst 1993 race. His first race win in 9 years for Larry Perkins, 1993. 1993 also the year for Pearl Jam with Daughter.

In a hard place. Almost 10 to 4 with Jay King and Hard Place. Well, congratulations to Mel Granger, who picked up the birthday cake this morning. Thanks to our station sponsor, Treats on Franklin, with the message, Happy Birthday, Mummy. Hope you have a wonderful day. And thank you for all you do for Miss Harlow, Avi, Quinn and Daddy. The other two nominees not able to win the cake because there's only one each day. It's Garrick Cameron. Happy birthday to the best dad. We love and appreciate you all you do for us. Tyron and Willow, Sadie and Miller. And also Enzo Monaco. Happy birthday to you, Enzo, on this fifth day of October. Again, tomorrow morning, we'll announce one lucky winner, and then we'll repeat the birthday nominations on Drive with Dave. But right now, we're going to go through the celebrities celebrating today, and one Travis Kelce, who married Taylor Swift recently in a wedding at Madison Square Garden, estimated to cost between $20 and $30 million. Travis Kelce, of course, is a US-American football player. He plays for the Kansas City Chiefs, and he's 37 today. Bob Geldof, the Irish singer, songwriter and political activist. The Boomtown Rats, his group, went to number one in the UK and Australia in 1979 with I Don't Like Mondays. We don't have it in our library, unfortunately, so I can't play that one for you. But I do have Steve Miller from the Steve Miller Band with the Jet Airliner out of 1977. And today, Steve Miller is 83.

And Jesus, it's 3 to 4, news, sport and weather at 4, the other side of the news. And in the next hour, we're going to find out a little bit more about Mental Health Awareness Week. If I-

0: man. And I wanna go home.
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2: In this bulletin, Queensland lauded for illegal tobacco breakthroughs, a fast food operator falls foul of Aussie pork producers, and the AFL trade period underway. With more, I'm Gareth Stafford. Queensland has seen a 55% increase in legal tobacco sales as the illicit trade falls under tougher state laws. New data from the Illicit Tobacco and E-Cigarette Commission shows a significant shift towards licensed retailers since the crackdown in November. Australian Association of Convenience Stores Chief Executive Theo Fakari says it's a win for legal sales after years of undercutting.
3: So in around 2018-19, they just got to the point where they were too expensive, and then the illegal operators started supplying more and more stores and opening stores themselves, which is part of the reason why we've had this explosion in illegal tobacco.
2: Other states and territories are encouraged to follow Queensland's example. The Victorian opposition is calling on the government to table the annual report into the health system before the election. It comes after it was revealed many of Victoria's hospitals are hundreds of millions of dollars in debt. It's placing unprecedented strain on the system, which is buckling under ambulance ramping and elective surgery waiting times. But Victorian Treasurer Colin Brooks has defended the government's record.
4: Labor will always back our public health system. We've invested this year more than $32 billion in our public health system, recruiting 17,000 nurses over our time in office, and built 12 new hospitals. So we've got a very strong record in health. We'll make sure that they've got the funding they need.
2: Monash Health has a forecast deficit of more than $140 million. Australian pork producers are upset with a major fast food chain, accusing it of dumping local pork for cheaper meat from overseas. Gabrielle Hodson reports.
5: Farmers and processors say Guzman y Gomez has ditched Aussie pork for cheap meat from the other side of the planet. The restaurant chains responded, saying it comes from Australia and Denmark, depending on seasonal demand and quality. But processors say it's all coming from Denmark now because of a global oversupply that puts the price $1.50 a kilo lower. Pork Australia research shows two-thirds of consumers would pay up to 10% more to support the Aussie industry.
2: Gabrielle Hodson reporting. Debris has been found in the Atlantic Ocean after a medical jet went down while en route from Bermuda to Boston. Six people were on board the plane when it lost contact with authorities. The US Coast Guard is searching for survivors. To sport, and in the AFL, the Western Bulldogs are willing to work with multiple clubs in order to secure Zach Butters. Port Adelaide is working through if it will trade the midfielder or accept a free agency compensation pick. Dogs player acquisition and strategy manager Michael Regan says other clubs might need to come into the equation.
6: Potentially, yeah. I think if Port don't accept the compo, that's really live. And then for everything else we're trying to achieve, yeah, we're looking at multiple clubs.
2: Meantime, Collingwood has signed Coleman medalist Jesse Hogan after trading pick 75 to the Giants. That's the latest news and sport. I'm Gareth Stafford.
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8: 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An overdose death that may be linked to a rare synthetic opioid has prompted a warning to

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1: 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Now for the good news from Micah 7 verse 8. Though I have fallen, I will rise. Though I sit in darkness, the Lord will be my light.
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5: Cloud thinning out across Hobart for the rest of today, reaching 19. Wet with showers tomorrow, getting up to 15. Then plenty of cloud about on Wednesday, topping out at 16. Right now in the city, it's 19 degrees.
1: And it's 5 minutes past four. Coming up in this particular hour, we're going to head to St. Luke's to find out about a new Partner Talk program, and that's part of Mental Health Awareness Week. We've got our scrub cutters and also Life with a Mission coming in this hour.

0: Jamie McDonald, Ain't No Way, 10 minutes past four. Back in the next 60 seconds, we're off to St. Luke's to find out about their new partner talk as part of Mental Health Awareness Week.
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0: And joining me now on the program from St. Luke's is their Chief Health Officer, Luke Cameron. Luke, welcome along.
4: David, thank you for having me.
0: Well, this is an exciting development for mental health support in hours with a new member service. Tell us a little bit about how it works.
4: Absolutely. So firstly, we spoke to Tasmanians, and one of the key messages that kept coming back to us that access and affordability were barriers to being able to reach out to healthcare. So we've partnered with an organisation called Talked, who is an Australian digital psychology platform that gives our eligible members access to psychiatrists within 12 hours of them reaching out 7 days a week.
0: Mm. Tell us a little bit about Talked. How did that come about?
4: To be honest, we did some research and we found Talked as an organisation. What was really interesting is they look at the challenge of accessibility and approach it in a very different way. So they have over 100 clinicians who our members are able to get access to, one of those clinicians. And they do it in a way that allows you to select the right clinician for you. And you also have the opportunity to have a conversation with that clinician for 15 minutes completely for free, just to make sure you're able to form a trusting relationship, which is critical when it comes to being able to be vulnerable and have discussions about your mental health.
0: Mm. As with all health, of course, pathway to care is the most important, and this has created one, hasn't it?
4: Well, it augments an existing pathway to care. So I think it's really important to acknowledge that we've got some amazing clinicians in Tasmania who do an amazing job, but unfortunately, the demand outstrips supply really significantly, which means that unfortunately people have to wait. And one of the challenges with mental health is when you make a decision to reach out and have help, if you don't get that help in a timely manner, you can actually decline in your health outcomes or your trajectory to being mentally sick or mentally ill is a lot closer. And so what happens is being able to give access really early, in particular within 12 hours, we're able to support people while they're not feeling great, but hopefully rescue them before they become really unwell.
0: Mm. And a timely announcement given, of course, Mental Health Week right around the corner, and a great opportunity for people to make the most of this particular offer. How do we find out more, Luke?
4: We've got some great information. If you head to www.stlukes.com.au, we've got some information there. Or give us a call, give our customer care centres a call. We've also got some terrific information as well.
0: Great to catch up with you on our program today, and thanks for the info.
4: David, thank you very much. I appreciate it.

0: few years ago, I was finishing up a filming assignment for an aid agency in Ghana. The agency, called Opportunity International, has established what they call trust banks, a system of providing low-interest business loans to poor people. Daniel, a Ghanaian trust bank staffer who was our driver on the trip, really interested me. On every one of the 4 days he'd been my chauffeur, he'd always looked immaculate. Well-pressed clothes, not a hair out of place. I was doubly impressed with Daniel because on the last day of my assignment, we dropped by his house, which I would describe as a mud hut with a tin roof. How, I wondered, does a guy emerge from a mud hut each day looking so good? But Daniel had more surprises in store. How many brothers and sisters, I asked. Quietly, Daniel said, 29. The young man with the immaculate shirt went on to explain, I am child number 30. My dad has 4 wives. Originally, he had 8, but he's become a Christian recently, so he's cutting down. Processing this as we drove, I asked, where do you think you'll be in 5 years' time? A big smile. I'll have graduated from an American university and I'll be back here to start a brand new aid agency, said Daniel energetically. I felt a little humbled. Child number 30 already had his BA. He irons his own shirts in a mud hut and he wants to change the world. Last time I checked, he was well on his way. I'm Rob Harley.
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0: perfectly.
1: Micah Tyler there doing perfectly at 28 minutes past four. The 4:30 news headlines are next. Amy Shark performed at last night's NRL Grand Final. Well, we're going to hear a track that she released in 2022 with Rehab and Amy Shark's Sway My Way.

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1: Good afternoon. In stories making news, the campaign for a road user charge to replace the fuel levy has been reignited amid surging petrol prices and a rise in EV ownership. Data from the latest budget update shows income from the petrol excise was $100 million less than forecast amid changing habits. The latest insolvency data shows more Australian businesses are struggling to pay off their debts. 1,800 businesses couldn't pay their debts in August, up close to 66% on the month prior. Tonight's unveiling of the Brisbane 2032 Olympic emblem is still going ahead despite a design leak. A cockatoo crest in the shape of Queensland was accidentally revealed in a YouTube video over the weekend. And in the AFL, Jesse Hogan will play for Collingwood for the next two seasons, with the first deal of the trade period completed this afternoon. The Giants receive pick 75 for the Coleman Medal winner. I'm Gareth Stafford, and those are the latest news and sport headlines.
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helps if you push the right button. We're going to have a look at the weather for the state and the country. Firstly, we'll start with Perth, 27 and fine. Adelaide, showers and 20. Alice Springs, fine and 30 degrees. And Darwin, a few light showers and 33. Brisbane, a showery, humid day tomorrow, 30. Sydney, showery and humid, 27. Overcast in Canberra, just 21, and a shower or two in Melbourne, 18. Hobart, overcast to a cool late change, bringing showers and mountain snow atop of 15 degrees. And as a result, the Pinnacle Road to the summit of Mount Wellington will be closed tonight at 9 o'clock.

You're listening to Ultra 106.5 with Dave, and it's time for our Life with a Mission segment on this Monday afternoon, the start of the school holidays. And there's around 600 million Christians worldwide that face restrictions that make accessing the Bible difficult. The second annual Bible Access List examines 106 countries. It highlights the impact of persecution, poverty, infrastructure, and digital restrictions on people's ability to access Scripture. Wyburn Nicolli, who's the co-founder of the Bible Access List, said there are restrictions on Bible imports, storage, distribution, and on the possession of Bibles in a number of countries. The top five this year: Afghanistan, Yemen, Somalia, North Korea, and Eritrea. More than 400 million Christians across 42 countries are estimated to live without internet access and therefore not able to get internet Bibles. Almost 300 million Christians live in places where accessing Scripture online is also safe and restricted. The Bible Access Initiative is led by the Bible League International, Digital Bible Society, Frontline International, and the Voice of Martyrs and Your Version. So do think of those people next time you pick up one of your four or five Bibles that are sitting on the bookshelf.

Sometimes someone just takes our heart. We didn't plan it or necessarily mean for it to happen. They've just got our number. They may be the last person we or our family or friends would have expected. They may be considered unrespectable, but we're overwhelmed and transfixed with them all the time. It may be that we've known them or known of them for years, or maybe they are a chance encounter one summer's night. Either way, our extraordinary sudden love and adoration for them catches even us by surprise.

0: For many of us, our coming to believe in Jesus is just like this. We were the last ones to think that we would take a step of faith and fall madly in love with the carpenter from Galilee. But now he enthuses our whole life, and we cannot help but keep coming back to him again and again.
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0: Love and the Outcome, strangers. Time is 10 minutes away from 5 in the world of sport. Tomorrow we have the Oli Roos and the Korean Republic under-23s at 1 p.m. in Gosford. Then on Wednesday night we start the second round of the Ignite Cup, the Adelaide 36ers and United at 7:30. NBL Thursday night, Taipans and Bullets, and Friday night the Hawks and the Jack Jumpers. Sheffield Shield also gets underway this week. Round one on Wednesday, Victoria and South Australia. Hockey one starts Thursday night with the Canberra Chill and the Adelaide Flame. And on Friday night, it is the Brisbane Blaze and Hockey Melbourne. The Australia Cup final in soccer on Saturday night, South Melbourne and Melbourne Victory. And, of course, this week in motorsport, the Bathurst 1000 for the supercars and the Formula One Grand Prix of Singapore. Plenty of sport for you to watch and enjoy.
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6 to 5, Francesca Battistelli there, and It's Your Life. And if you are looking for petrol this afternoon, the start of the week, unleaded at Clarence Street, Belrive, Servo, 2.377, that's the best. The average is 2.43.9 if you're hunting around for unleaded petrol. And if you require diesel for the vehicle, the best is on the Brooker Highway at 2.75.7, and the average is around 2.82 a litre. Likewise, if you're making your way across there to Belrive, there's been an accident on the other side of the bridge, and it's causing traffic congestion in both directions on the bridge this afternoon, and likewise on the Domain Highway heading towards the bridge. Exercise care. We'll check a full traffic report for you just after the 5 o'clock news. Here is USA for Africa, and we're the world.

0: 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For memorial jewellery and urns, call in and see us today.
1: In this bulletin, the Federal Coalition, with work still to be done, and rewards for some of the NRL's best players. With more, I'm Gareth Stafford. The Federal Coalition is struggling to regain ground in the polls, despite voters believing the party is best placed to manage the economy. Economic management was 7% higher as an issue of concern amongst respondents to the latest Australian Financial Review Redbridge survey. The Coalition remains in third place behind One Nation and Labor when it comes to primary vote. Liberal Senator Andrew Bragg says people are frustrated with the system overall.
2: Because whether you're in small business or whether you're a worker, you can feel the pain. And I think we need to do more on our policy flank to win the confidence of the electorate that we do have the right stuff to right the ship, and that's something that we'll be doing in coming months.
1: On the question of preferred Prime Minister, Anthony Albanese remains out in front with 31%, 26% for Pauline Hanson, while Angus Taylor was steady at 15%. The cafe and restaurant sector says the Reserve Bank has got its approach to a card surcharge ban wrong. The central bank maintains the ban will have little to no meaningful impact on inflation. But Australian Restaurant and Cafe Association Chief Executive Wes Lambert says that's not the case.
3: I've noticed the prices went up, and I've been to dozens of cafes and restaurants in the past 4 days. I haven't seen a single one that hasn't increased their prices.
1: The Reserve Bank maintains the reform will save consumers more than $1.5 billion annually. The Brisbane 2032 Games emblem will be officially unveiled tonight despite last week's leak. Lachlan Gray explains.
4: Organisers will press on with this evening's launch at Southbank, undeterred by Friday's YouTube mishap. A video explaining the stylised cockatoo crest in the shape of Queensland was accidentally posted by a staff member, leaving Games heavyweights and the state government to play catch-up and share the news on social media. The cockatoo crest design is also described as being a living torch representing the iconic Olympic and Paralympic flame. Games President Andrew Liveris insists the leak is water under the bridge and has teased a full sports program will be released early next year.
1: Lachlan Gray reporting. Visitor numbers have dropped in WA. Tourism WA's latest annual report shows 11 million overnight visitors to the state in the past financial year, 700,000 less than the year before. That's despite WA's year-round events calendar, with almost $76 million spent on event operations, $20 million more than the previous year. To sport, and in the NRL, Penrith co-captain Isaiah Yeo will lead the Kangaroos for the 2026 Rugby League World Cup on home soil. Coach Kevin Walters' 23-player squad has been named, featuring six potential debutants, including Sam Walker and Bradman Best. And in soccer, Portugal wants Cristiano Ronaldo to make himself available for selection ahead of the next international window. Ronaldo walked out on the team after being benched during their win over Norway and told he wouldn't start against Denmark. That's the latest news and sport. I'm Gareth Stafford.
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6: Good evening, making news on Pulse. An overdose death that may be linked to a rare synthetic opioid has prompted a warning to Tasmanians about the dangers of illicit drugs after the substance was detected in the state for the first known time. A parliamentary committee has found taxpayers get back less than $30,000 a year from the MyState Bank Arena.

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3: Clear around Hobart tonight, dropping to 8, before a showery day tomorrow with a high of 15. Wednesday is set to bring a cloudy day, reaching 16. Right now in the city, it's 18 degrees.
4: Well, it might be pleasant now, not so tomorrow. We have a bushwalkers weather alert current for the Western Forecast District and a warning to sheep graziers of the Upper Derwent Valley and South East Forecast Districts of some cold and wet weather on the way. Back to that accident just off the eastern side of the Tasman Bridge. It's causing delays. Traffic's banked right back along the Domain Highway trying to get onto the bridge and likewise heading towards the bridge past Government House and all the way from Macquarie Street in the city. So not great traffic if you're going that way this afternoon. The good news is the brook is flowing okay with the traffic banked back to around the hockey centre heading outbound. It's also busy getting onto the brook at Warwick Street in that normal traffic spot there where the cheap petrol is just at the moment. The Domain Highway, busy off the brook heading towards the bridge as mentioned, and the main road slow through Newtown, Moona and towards Derwent Park. Davies Street, busy till you get to around Mole Street or even before that, the Anglesey Barracks, but after that things improve. It's slow off the South Arm Highway to the Shoreland roundabout and Sandy Bay Road, a little bit stop-start this afternoon. Ariana Grande now, and we can't be friends.

0: down. I need to breathe and lay them on down. 12 minutes past five is the time. That's time to see what's happening in the theatres around Hobart, the Theatre Royal, and then there were none. Tomorrow to Saturday at 7:30, matinee at 2 p.m. and an extra show next Sunday as well. After last Saturday's matinee was cancelled when one of the performers lost their voice. So there we go. That's what happened there. Also, what's happening at the moment is the RACT is launching its new road safety plan. Mark Mantioni from the RACT joins me in 60 seconds to talk all about it.
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0: And now it's time to talk RACT and the next 10-year plan of the Towards Zero strategy, which hasn't quite worked out the way we thought it would. RACT Group CEO Mark Mangiani is joining us. Mark, welcome along.
4: G'day, Dave. Great to be with you.
0: Well, of course, we've had a 10-year plan, and the 10-year plan was to try and reduce the number of accidents and serious injuries. But sadly, in the last 12 months, it's gone the other way.
4: Oh, look, exactly. So the last plan went from 2017 to 2026. It had the objective of reducing deaths and serious injuries each year from 300 a year to 200. And I'm very sorry to say that last year we ended the year at 325. So not only did we not hit our target, we actually got worse than 2017.
0: We've been doing a lot of messaging to people to do the right thing and not to to drive to excessive speeds. And the police have got a lot of these mobile vans that I like to describe as Pizza Hut trucks that are supposed to be able to pick up all of the things that you're doing wrong while you're driving. But still, people are getting caught.
4: Absolutely. And look, and from our perspective as the RACT, we're not interested in casting blame. We're not interested in throwing stones. Everyone over the last 10 years has been working hard to try and address this issue, but we have to face the fact that we have not succeeded. So we need to do something different. We need to look at the next 10-year plan with fresh eyes, and we need to be prepared to be a bit more courageous. So that's why today we are calling on the state government to form an independent task force to really dive into what are the things we've learned from the last 10 years. What can we learn from jurisdictions around the world, and how can we stop this crisis?
0: Mm. Mark, how safe is the Midland Highway perhaps to what it may have been when this project started 10 years ago?
4: Oh, look, that is a great example, Dave. I mean, we have not been without our successes. The Midlands is a perfect example of working out that we had a very dangerous road, getting a 10-year plan in place, and then slowly and consistently executing against that plan over time. Now, we're saying it is obvious that we need to do the Bass next. The Bass is our next most dangerous major road. But beyond that, we know that you don't start getting roads fixed immediately. It takes a long-term plan. So for every major road in Tasmania, we need a 10-year corridor plan so that the government can work to it slowly over time and we can get industry geared up to actually address all of our major risk areas.
0: Mm. What about the most risky area, that of the person behind the wheel? What can we do to improve those with their driving skills and remembering that we're not an I generation? It's not what I need to do. It's what everybody needs to do around me.
4: Well, exactly, Dave. And again, there, we do have some things that we have tried in the last few years that have worked. Since the pizza ovens, as you call them, have been out on the roads, we know that the average speeds across the network where they're being used has reduced by 5%. Now, we also know that speed is the single major cause of crashes, along with the other fatal five: inattention, driving under the influence, driving while fatigued, not wearing a seatbelt. But we know that speed is one of the major drivers, so and that the speed cameras have worked. So why don't we get more of these out on the road? They are a voluntary tax. You don't need to pay it. You can just drive at the speed limit. They'll pay for themselves, but we know that they save lives. So let's do more of that.
0: Yes, they're not very popular, Mark. People don't like to pay, but I always say the same thing. If you don't speed, you don't pay.
4: Well, look, you say that, Dave, but the overwhelming majority of our members certainly acknowledge that there is a real need for automated enforcement technology. The Tasmanian public is much more supportive of this technology, where 100% of the fines are committed to going back into road safety. Now, we are the only state in the country where that is not the case. Every other jurisdiction commits traffic offence fines going back into road safety, and that is part of the submission we're making to the government to follow suit here in Tasmania.
0: Well, we'll watch this space, and hopefully we can do something to improve. But for the moment, if people can just concentrate a little more on their driving, evade the red lights and stick to the speed limit, we might be a little bit safer on our roads. Mark, great to spend some time with you on our program.
4: Always a pleasure, Dave. Thanks very much.

0: In the Western world today, an increasing number of people describe themselves as spiritual, but not religious. People long for purpose and connection with the spiritual realm, but they're not so keen on religion. I'm Tanya Harris of God Conversations. Oddly enough, Jesus could also be described as spiritual, not religious. Yes, he visited the synagogue and he knew the Torah scrolls, but he also clashed with the religious elite over rules and rituals. The main reason? Because they consistently placed religious practices above people. Keep the rule, but don't help someone who's in trouble. Follow the ritual, but don't serve one in need. Religious practices, whatever they are there to serve the spiritual, to love God and love people. Let's be like Jesus and not get them the wrong way around. To join the journey of hearing God's voice for yourself, why not subscribe to our devotional plan at godconversations.com.
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For King and Country with Miracles, 25 minutes past five, coming up to the news at 5.30. 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
1: Good afternoon. In stories making news, the Victorian opposition is calling on the state government to table its annual report into the health system before the election. It comes after it was revealed many of Victoria's hospitals are hundreds of millions of dollars in debt. A popular fast food chain is under fire amid claims from meat processors that the business is ditching Australian pork. Guzman & Gomez is reportedly opting to import pork from Denmark at a much cheaper price. Debris has been found in the Atlantic Ocean after a medical jet went down while en route from Bermuda to Boston. Six people were on board the plane when it lost contact with authorities. The US Coast Guard is searching for survivors. And there are renewed calls for a major redevelopment of the MCG to future-proof Melbourne as Australia's sporting capital. Billions have been poured into stadium upgrades around the country, arguably delivering a better experience for fans. I'm Gareth Stafford, and those are the latest news and sport headlines.
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3: Statewide weather, Bernie, 14 and showers. Devonport, 14 and showers. Launceston, showers and 16. St Helens, showers and 19. Strawn, showers heavy at times, top of 14, and also some snow about the higher peaks of the west coast. And Hobart's in for a cool change later, showers and mountain snow with a top of just 15 degrees as we move into the second day of the school holidays. Right now, though, it's Mumford and Sons, Lover of the Light. And yeah.

11 years back, Natalie Grant there with B1. If you go back to 1992 now, you might remember Sylvester Stallone bought the police box, which was the original TARDIS in the Doctor Who. 2019, a song called Dance Monkey was recorded by Tones and I. It broke the record for the most number of weeks at number one on the ARIA Singles Chart by an Australian artist. 16 weeks, Dance Monkey was at number one. Tones and I wanted to sing Dance Monkey at the NRL Grand Final. They said no, so she said, well, I won't sing. So that's the story of that. And as a result, Amy Shark did the job yesterday evening. And Darren Hayes announced the breakup of Savage Garden in 2001. 4 years before that, they released this one, A Thousand Words.

0: Taylor Sorensen suggesting you love somebody else. It's coming up towards 6 o'clock, and Vakel Halav has this thought that we can ponder as we head into the first night of the school holidays for a Monday. Anyone who takes himself too seriously always runs the risk of looking ridiculous, and anyone who can constantly laugh themselves certainly does not.
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1: I've got so much to be thankful for. 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

Forrest Frank, a little thankful, and a lot of people are thankful for daylight saving. I heard a few people complaining today that their body clock was out of sync. I don't mind it too much. We have the sun with us now till 7:30 this evening. Sheryl Crow, though, is strong enough to get us up to the 6 o'clock news, sport and weather.

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1: In this bulletin, the government trending backwards in the polls, calls for more blood donors, and some Queensland schools trialling less time in the classroom. With more, I'm Gareth Stafford. New polling shows the approval ratings of the Prime Minister and the Treasurer have fallen to new lows. Redbridge research also shows the primary vote for the major parties remains relatively stable. One Nation has edged back ahead of Labor 29% to 28%. Australian Red Cross Lifeblood is issuing a nationwide call for plasma donors. About 15,000 donations will be needed across this month to cover a winter shortfall. Spokesperson Hannah Raymond says it's easy to step up and help.
2: Eligible Australians who are feeling healthy and well can call us on 13 14 95, visit lifeblood.com.au or download the Lifeblood app to book an appointment.
1: Donating blood takes about an hour of your time. Animal welfare advocates say whales and dolphins are under an increasing threat of serious and fatal injuries from being hit by boats. The International Whaling Commission is calling for safer shipping routes and slower vessel speeds. It says migration paths of humpback whales in particular put them at high risk along Australia's east coast. Some schools across Queensland are trialling a four-day week. Under the plan, senior students attend schools for 4 days and study at home on the fifth. Former principal Tracy Tully says the time off class will allow teachers to catch up on their extra work.
3: Teachers would be really enjoying the prospect of protected time to doing their marking as well as their lesson planning.
1: Queensland Teachers Union President Cresta Richardson says they're always open to evidence-based trials that improve conditions and outcomes for students, teachers and school leaders. Victoria's health system is at breaking point, with new data revealing just how dire the situation actually is. Facilities in hundreds of millions of dollars in debt, hindering the ability to meet soaring demand. It's placing unprecedented strain on the system, which is buckling under ambulance ramping, elective surgery waiting times and hospital access. Victorian President of the Australian Medical Association, Dr. Simon Judkins, says it's also putting pressure on staff.
4: Coming into hospitals where you know that there's patients waiting in emergency departments for over 24 hours, and this is happening across the state, thousands and thousands of episodes. The numbers of patients staying 24 hours in emergency departments waiting for inpatient beds is at record numbers.
1: Monash Health alone has a forecast deficit of more than $140 million. To sport and in cricket, Manus Labuschagne has bolstered his selection hopes for the first cricket test against South Africa, the number three scoring an unbeaten century in a tour game before being retired. Opener Matt Renshaw is hoping he and Travis Head can set a strong foundation before Labuschagne comes to the crease.
5: Hopefully Heady and I can have a little bit to say before that, before they come in there. But yeah, I think that's, if they're both scoring runs, it's going to be really valuable for us.
1: The first test gets underway on Friday. That's the latest news and sport. I'm Gareth Stafford.
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7: Good evening, making news on Pulse. An overdose death that may be linked to a rare synthetic opioid has prompted a warning to Tasmanians about the dangers of illicit drugs after the substance was detected in the state for the first known time. Documents obtained by Labor show Tasmania's prison service has spent more than $30 million on overtime in just over 2 years. And Hobart Deputy Lord Mayor Zelinda Sherlock wants a free bus loop linking Salamanca, Sandy Bay, North Hobart and South Hobart. Get these stories and more on the free Pulse Tasmania app.
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8: From the Bible, do you want to be truly rich? You already are if you are happy and good. After all, we didn't bring any money with us when we came into the world, and we can't carry away a single penny when we die. So we should be well satisfied without money if we have enough food and clothing. The love of money is the first step towards all kinds of sin. From the first book of Timothy, chapter 6.
9: 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Mawson Sheepskin and Opals also has a wonderful range of souvenirs, gifts and stunning opal jewellery. 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

0: Scientists have discovered that we've been hardwired to give. At the University of Oregon, researchers have found that giving to charity is neurologically similar to taking an addictive drug or learning that you've received a winning lottery ticket. It seems clear then that people give to charity not only because they think it's a good thing to do, but also it makes them feel good. It also obviously helps the person they're giving to. The Bible says that God loves a cheerful giver. Maybe it's time for you to adopt a charity, to find a cause and to be generous. Maybe the benefits will be out of this world. I'm Matt Prater. For more, go to historymakers.tv.
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1: 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An accident, breakdown or slow traffic, and it is on. The impatience. Lane changers weaving in and out. 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Come on, a bit of common sense. 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
1: In this bulletin, the Newcastle Mayor calls for calm, new police officers on the beat in Queensland, and water upgrades for regional WA. With more, I'm Gareth Stafford. The Newcastle Mayor is adding his voice to calls for calm as the community reels from the tragic crash at a Knights fan gathering before the grand final. A 5-year-old girl is among those seriously injured and an 18-year-old P-player has been charged. Mayor Gavin Morris says people need to respect the legal process.
2: It's really hard not to speak up, and I'd love to say things, but I cannot because, yeah, justice now and the courts need to run their course, and it's a police matter.
1: 6 of the crash victims have now been released from hospital. Queensland's policing frontline will be bolstered by the addition of 35 new officers. Newest members are being deployed across the state from Mount Isa down to Brisbane. More than 2,000 police have now been sworn in since the Chris Foley government came to office. $500 million upgrades to WA's longest water pipeline are underway. The project involves replacing more than 44 kilometres of pipes, securing water for more than 100,000 people living in the goldfields and the wheat belt. Member for Kalgoorlie, Ali Kent, says there'll be a 10% increase in the pipeline's capacity.
3: This will secure our resources industry and provide residents with the water that they need, probably for the next century.
1: There's been a 16% increase in water demand in the goldfields over the past 5 years. New data reveals the dire state of Victoria's hospitals, with many of them hundreds of millions of dollars in debt. It's placing unprecedented strain on the system, which is buckling under ambulance ramping and elective surgery waiting times are blowing out. State opposition leader Jess Wilson says Labor has proven it can't manage the budget and has the wrong priorities.
4: When you do see $15 billion go from the big build into the pockets of criminals, when you see $40 billion of cost blowouts on major projects, when you see a government more focused on the SRL where we are today than making sure that we have enough beds in our hospitals, that's the consequences.
1: Monash Health has a forecast deficit of more than $140 million. The sport and in the AFL, St Kilda says discussions are progressing for a deal to trade Rowan Marshall to Geelong. Saints General Manager of Football, Lenny Hayes, says they won't be giving him away for nothing.
5: I think top six in our best and fairest the last 3 years. But, yeah, we respect his wishes. So we've been open to try and work in with Geelong. But, again, it has to be a deal that works well for us.
1: The Saints wouldn't confirm if they want a pick, a player or both from the Cats. In the NRL, Knights captain Kalyn Ponga has avoided suspension despite being charged for a careless high tackle in the grand final. He can pay a $1,000 fine with an early guilty plea for the hit on Roosters lock Victor Radley. And in Formula One, Max Verstappen has won a rain-soaked Bahrain Grand Prix held in Malaysia. Kimi Antonelli was second, with Ferrari's Lewis Hamilton taking third spot. Oscar Piastri was on the wrong side of the safety car timings and pit stops, the Australian finishing in sixth. That's the latest news and sport. I'm Gareth Stafford.
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7: Good evening, making news on Pulse. An overdose death that may be linked to a rare synthetic opioid has prompted a warning to Tasmanians about the dangers of illicit drugs after the substance was detected in the state for the first known time. Documents obtained by Labor show Tasmania's prison service has spent more than $30 million on overtime in just over 2 years. And The RACT says Tasmania's 10-year road safety strategy has failed, with 325 deaths and serious injuries last year. Get these stories and more on the free Pulse Tasmania app.
6: Pulse Tasmania, the island's number one for news.
8: From the Bible to what do you gravitate? Light has come into the world, but people love the darkness rather than the light because they do not want their evil deeds to be shown up. But whoever does what is true comes to the light in order that the light may show that what they do is in obedience to God. From the Gospel of John, chapter 3, in the Good News Bible.
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7: Hobart can expect a clear night tonight, down to 8. Showers about tomorrow, heading for a top of 15, while Wednesday should see a cloudy day with a top of 16. Right now in the city, it's 14 degrees.
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0: Hey, this is Ben Windle with another Life Minute. We are all managers of whatever we have. However, many people have difficulty managing money. Many people are nice, will help an old lady across the street, keep their lawns mowed and their families fed, and yet are in debt or struggling financially. In fact, we've all found that just one bad financial decision can set us back many years. Some people spend their whole lives going from one financial disaster to the next. Now, here's a very quick example of how to budget your money. Let's say your total income in a week is $100. Well, I'm a pastor, so I'm going to say your first $10 goes as a tithe. The next $20 maybe goes in taxes to the government, $10 for food, $10 on bills, $20 to the mortgage, and $30 remaining on miscellaneous expenses. But before you know it, you're starting to borrow money from other places and you have spent more than what you earn. One of the great keys financially, and it's very simple, is this: don't spend more than you earn, because at the end of that $100, you need to have something left over that you are investing. Make a decision to live wise financially and to manage the finances you have instead of just spending the finances that you have. I'm Ben Windle.
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1: In this bulletin, RMIT confirms links to Fly Dubai accused pilot, youth homelessness an issue in WA, and a big day of trades in the AFL. With more, I'm Gareth Stafford. RMIT has confirmed the man accused of attacking his co-pilot during an alleged hijacking attempt on a Fly Dubai flight was a former student. The suspect studied engineering at the university but didn't complete the course and remains in custody over last week's incident. Brisbane 2032 Games president Andrew Liveris has teased a full Olympic and Paralympic sports program isn't far away. It follows tonight's official release of a stylized cockatoo crest at Southbank, despite imagery leaking last week on YouTube. Liveris says they're hoping to announce the program early next year.
2: We're having a board meeting this week up in Townsville, actually, and then later this year. I hope that we have a reveal of some sort as the year turns, but no later than the end of first quarter.
1: The official emblem launch will take place at an event in Southbank tonight. New data has found thousands of young rough sleepers in WA being turned away from youth accommodation services due to a lack of beds. The Ending Child and Youth Homelessness Coalition found over 2,600 recorded instances of young people being turned away across 19 providers in the 6 months to June. The initiative's pre-budget submission for 2027-28 has developed five actions for the WA government to take. They include statewide strategies to prevent homelessness, early intervention strategies, and increasing accommodation offerings. There are renewed calls for a major redevelopment of the MCG to future-proof Melbourne as Australia's sporting capital. Billions have been poured into stadium upgrades across the country, arguably delivering a better experience for fans. Sport and media personality Eddie Maguire says investing in the G and the surrounding area would be money well spent.
3: I've had a pretty unique opportunity to watch the NFL, the AFL and the NRL in successive weeks, and that's where sport is going. I suppose that every time we have improved the MCG, the popularity of sport and also the economic benefit to Victoria has gone up exponentially. So it's a bit like a magic pudding. The more you put into it, the more we get out of it.
1: A final business case for the proposed mega upgrade is due by 2027. To sport, and in the AFL, seven-time Essendon Best and Fairest winner Zach Merritt has officially been traded to Hawthorn. Essendon will receive picks 15-25 and a future second rounder. The offer from the Hawks to Merritt was reportedly a four-year deal worth around $4 million. Former Bombers forward Matthew Lloyd says it's a win-win for both clubs.
4: Hawthorn probably would have won a premiership this year, or there's a big chance they would have if they had Zach Merritt. They'll go in as favourites, I would imagine, with Merritt and Ben King joining them next year, and Essendon, with where they're at their stage of their list, they might try and get five picks inside 25 in this year's draft, with now 15 and 25.
1: Essendon has withdrawn from the race for Jack Viney, opening the door for the Melbourne midfielder to join West Coast. That's the latest news and sport. I'm Gareth Stafford.
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6: Good evening. Making news on Pulse, an overdose death that may be linked to a rare synthetic opioid has prompted a warning to Tasmanians about the dangers of illicit drugs after the substance was detected in the state for the first known time. Hobart Deputy Lord Mayor Zelinda Sherlock wants a free bus loop linking Salamanca, Sandy Bay, North Hobart and South Hobart. And a parliamentary committee has found taxpayers get back less than $30,000 a year from the MyState Bank Arena lease. 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
7: From the Bible, it goes on and on. The steadfast love of the Lord never ceases. His mercies are new every morning. 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
6: Hobart can expect a clear night tonight, down to 8. Showers about tomorrow, heading for a top of 15, while Wednesday should see a cloudy day with a top of 16. Right now in the city, it's 14 degrees.
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1: Stephen Payne has written a book about the Australian landscape called Burning Bush, A Fire History of Australia. He refers to one of the remarkable attributes of the eucalypt found throughout Australia and its ability to survive fire. This has always been the case. When the first Europeans arrived, they saw the First Nations people using bushfires as forest management. Payne notes that eucalypts are built for fire. He writes, "For most eucalypts, fire was not a destroyer, it was a liberator. Fire does not destroy the tree, it reinvigorates the eucalypt. We can be like the eucalypt. The fires of life, which sometimes feel like they will burn us up, can actually deepen and build us. God promises when we walk through the fire, He'll be there."
0: Carl Faze for DailyNudge.org.
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One of the things about God is that he's perfect, pure, holy, righteous. They're all words used to describe God. And whilst ultimately there's a huge amount of good news around that, the good news doesn't make sense until we come to grips with the bad news. And let me tell you, there's some really bad news there. Hi, I'm Bernie Diamond, and welcome to the program today as we continue with the next message in this series called Reaping the Harvest of Righteousness. And do stay tuned, because in just a few minutes, I'll be telling you about my free daily devotional, Fresh. It's all about helping you become all that God made you to be. It's Monday again, back to work for most of us. And depending on whether or not you enjoy your job, that's either good news or it's bad news. And the statistics tell us that around 2/3 of people don't enjoy their job. Isn't that a tragedy? So for 2/3 of people, every chance that you're one of them, that's bad news. Now, you and I, we'd rather have good news than bad news. I would, and I'm sure you would too. And so when it comes to thinking about God, well, that has to be good news, doesn't it? I mean, that's what the gospel of Jesus Christ is all about. That word gospel literally means not truth, as many of us think it does, although it is the truth. Now, the word gospel means good news, glad tidings. That's why the angel who spoke to the shepherds that night of Jesus' birth said to them, Luke chapter 2, verses 10 and 11, "Don't be afraid, for see, I am bringing you good news of great joy for all people. To you is born this day in the city of David a Saviour who is the Messiah, the Lord." Ha! There it is. Good news. Hallelujah! But sad to say, before we talk about the good news, which is what we're going to be talking about tomorrow on the program, first, today, we need to talk about the bad news. How many times have we heard that line, "Well, there's the good news and the bad news. Which one do you want to hear first?" Right? And inevitably, there are two sides to each coin. And if all I ever did on this program was talk about the good news side of God, then I simply wouldn't be doing my job. Because as much as sometimes I'd rather ignore bad news, there is a side of God which, quite frankly, is bad news for the likes of thee and me. At least, at first glance, that's how it seems. And yet the reality is that without the bad news, the good news wouldn't be all that good. It's when we come to understand the bad news that the good news becomes, well, absolutely fantastic news. So that's why we're kicking off today with the bad news. So, what's Bernie rabbiting on about, huh? Good news, bad news? Well, last week we kicked off a series called Reaping the Harvest of Righteousness. It's about the righteousness of God, and it's about the blessing that flows in our lives when you and I live out that righteousness. We kind of touched on this a little bit fleetingly last week, but we're going to pick up on it today and really understand it, because understanding the bad news about the righteousness of God is critical in A, making a decision whether we want to accept Jesus as our Savior or not, and B, living out his righteousness and experiencing the harvest, the blessing of that. So, what's the bad news? Well, the bad news is that God is righteous. What's this righteousness all about? Well, God is completely and absolutely and utterly free from the scourge of humanity, which is sin. There is nothing wrong with God. There is nothing impure or unholy or deficient or horrible about God. God is 1,000% righteous from beginning to end, from eternity to eternity. And the only reason that that's bad news is that you and I, we aren't. You and I know that we aren't righteous. We know that about ourselves. We are nothing like that. We're often selfish and proud and angry and rude, and the list goes on and on, doesn't it? And whilst perhaps you've been walking with God for a while now, and perhaps a lot's changed in your life, there's still some of that muck around, isn't there? It's like that classic little prayer that goes something like this: "Dear Lord, so far today, I've done all right. I haven't gossiped, haven't lost my temper, haven't been greedy or grumpy or nasty or selfish or overindulgent. I'm very thankful for that. But in just a few minutes, God, I'm going to get up out of bed. And from then on, I'm probably going to need a lot of help." So, as the Apostle Paul writes, we all have sinned and fallen short of the glory of God. Romans chapter 2, verse 23. And the consequence of that sin is this, Romans chapter 6, verse 23, "The wages of sin is death." Now, that may seem just a little bit harsh until we get back to the bad news. God is righteous and we are not.
There's nothing in God that is wrong, and so his standard, quite simply, is perfection. Now, as I was coming to grips with that early on in my walk with Jesus, the question I had to resolve in my mind was, well, isn't that just a tad unreasonable? I mean, when I was a child, I made mistakes. I wronged my parents. In fact, I did it over and over and over again. But they didn't take me out the back and shoot me. Sure, from time to time I was punished. Maybe they felt like shooting me, but they didn't kick me out of the house or do anything drastic like that. They suffered through my immaturities, as parents are meant to do for their children, so that the kids can grow up and mature and become responsible adults. That's what parents do. So, if God is God the Father, what's with this the wages of sin is death thing? I mean, that's unreasonable, isn't it? The original Greek word used in the New Testament for this word righteousness has its roots in the concept

0: of our DNA. And so God is a just God. I mean, it'd be something of a disaster if God wasn't just, wouldn't it? There's where the bad news is. Break the law, get caught, and you pay the penalty. It's bad news. I mean, the law in the country is good news, but for the person who's broken the law, it's bad news. And in the case of God, because he is pure and just and holy and completely righteous, that standard is way, way, way beyond anything that any human being can attain. Now, this is no mistake. God planned it that way. God knew that ultimately we'd rebel against him. God knew that. It wasn't a surprise to him when Adam and Eve munched on that apple. It wasn't a surprise to him when you and I first sinned. I haven't lived a perfect life, and nor have you. The only one who has is Jesus, God's own Son. And so the bad news is that you and I fall short of the glory of God, and there is an eternal penalty for our rebellion. There's a price to be paid. Hebrews chapter 10, verses 26, 27, and 31. Have a listen. For if we willfully persist in sin, having received the knowledge of the truth, there no longer remains a sacrifice for sin, but a fearful prospect of judgment and a fury of fire that will consume the adversaries. It is a fearful thing to fall into the hands of a living God. So no mamby-pamby about it'll be right, I'm not that bad, I'll be fine if there's a God and one day I'll stand before him. If we continue falling short of God, then there is a fearful prospect of judgment and a fury of fire that will consume the adversaries. It is a fearful thing to fall into the hands of the living God. So there it is. That's the bad news. And it's very, very bad news. Eternity, after all, is a very long time. And the wages of sin is death. But you see, that's only half the verse. It's only half the story. Here's the full story. The wages of sin is death, but the free gift of God is eternal life in Christ Jesus our Lord. And that's the good news we're going to talk about tomorrow on the program. The Word of God is alive and active, amen, with the power to transform your life, to help you become all that God made you to be. And that's what the Fresh Daily Devotional is all about. 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My prayer is that your heart will be touched and transformed as you draw ever closer to Jesus through the power of his word. I'm Bernie Diamond, and I'll catch you again same time tomorrow with a different perspective.
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sing the streets a serenade, laying everybody low with a love song that he made. Find the streetlight, steps out of the shade, says something like, you and me, babe, how about it? Juliet says, hey, it's Romeo, you nearly give me a heart attack.

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0: America.
1: Are you poor or rich? The answer is more difficult than you think. I'm Tanya Harris of God Conversations. We tend to assess wealth by comparing ourselves with others. We feel poor when around those with money. We feel rich when around those with less. Then we end up judging one another. The rich look down on the poor. They're lazy and apathetic. The poor look down on the rich. They're overindulgent and snobbish. Of course, in much of the West, we're rich compared to the rest of the world. Most of us have a roof over our heads, regular meals, a bank account, and access to schooling. The truth is, wealth is relative. There will always be those with more and those with less. Wisdom understands it's never about the zeros, but the level of contentment with what we have. 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
2: And it came to the point of November the 8th of 1981 where I reviewed all the evidence and I said, wait a minute. In light of this avalanche of evidence that points so powerfully toward the truth of Christianity, it would take more faith to maintain my atheism than to become a Christian.
3: Lee Strobel is here to encourage you as a mom or a dad to help foster your teen's belief in the creator of the universe. Stay tuned for a vibrant discussion today on Focus on the Family with Jim Daly.
4: You know, today's teens' world is so, I think the right word is bombarded. They are bombarded. You know, Trent, my not teen, but 20-something, said to me the other day, Dad, I think we're hungry for truth because we swim in a cesspool of lies.
3: Ooh,
4: what an amazing statement. And I think that's true. You know, social media, all the advertising and things that hit them, that some might be true, some are mostly are not true about them and what their identity is and who am I as a 17-year-old young man or young woman. It's a really important topic, and they're on top of things more than I think we as parents give them credit for. They know the world at that age. They're already shaping their opinions and know what is right and wrong and all those things. And so now we need to help build that faith structure in there. I'm sure you've been doing that for many years, but with Lee Strobel's help, we're going to talk specifically about teens, and it probably tips into 20-somethings too, about their faith in Christ.
3: And Lee has written a great book for teens to help them in their journey of faith and exploring who God is, who they are in relation to God. It's called Is God Real for Teens? Exploring Faith in a World of Wonder. And Lee serves as founding director of the Lee Strobel Center for Evangelism and Applied Apologetics at Colorado Christian University. And he and his wife, Leslie, have two adult children.
4: Lee, welcome back to Focus.
2: Oh, it's always great to be with
4: you.
2: Yeah,
4: it's good.
2: I really enjoy it.
4: And it's always fun. And I think the topics we get to talk about together are things that certainly spark interest for me.
2: Me too.
4: And, you know, I'm thinking of this thing. Right now, there seems to be a resurgence of seeking young people. I mean, I think the death of Charlie Kirk at Turning Point has been a turning point for so many college age kids who are saying, why did this guy get assassinated for expressing, you know, what he believed the Bible to say about life?
2: Yeah.
4: I think that's part of it, but it's also, it was already happening, I think, where the Holy Spirit was moving on young people. You had the various college revivals that are taking place,
2: Asbury
4: both
2: Seminary,
4: secular and Christian colleges. I thought this stat was really interesting. They're reporting that Bible sales in the U.S. have increased 41% since 2022.
2: Yes.
4: And, you know, there's just something with young people and spiritual truth that seems to be connecting right now. Are you seeing it?
2: Absolutely. I have a friend named Shane Pruitt, and his ministry is to travel the country and to speak to groups of young people, high school or college students. And he said, Lee, in the last 3 years, I've seen more young people come to faith in Jesus Christ than in the previous 18 years of ministry combined.
4: Mm. So what's happening from your perspective as an apologist? What's going on?
2: I thought your son's comment was brilliant because, you know, this generation, young people have been misled, lied to. Who knows what's true on AI anymore? You know, I'll retweet a video and then I'll get people saying, well, no, that's AI. You know, that, and I don't know. Really? Oh, my goodness. Yeah. Advertising misleads folks and so forth. I think they're looking for something solid, something true, something they can hang their hat on and build their life on. And, of course, Christianity provides that. Now, there are some negative stats, too.
4: Right.
2: The percentage of Generation Z that call themselves atheists is twice as many as in my generation.
4: Now, to put that in perspective, that's 13% over 6%.
2: Right.
4: So it's still a relatively small number, but it's a growing number.
2: Growing.
4: If you keep doubling every year, it's not long before that dominates the perspective.
2: Exactly. And it seems to be growing to some degree. It's on both ends of the spectrum there. There's an increased openness to God, and also it seems to be an increased hostility toward God. I was interacting with a grandfather online who said that his six-year-old granddaughter was a kindergarten student in a public school, and the other students were taunting her and making fun of her and mocking her because she believes in God. Oh, you believe in fairy tales. You believe in make-believe. You know, there's a six-year-old getting taunted because she believes in God. So our kids and our grandkids are going to face things that previous generations did not face in our country. They're going to face hostility. They're going to face counter-arguments to the Christian faith. We need to help them understand not just what we believe, but why we believe it.
4: You know, another Gen Z stat that I've seen from demographers is they're much more like the builders. Mm. That's the baby boomers' parents.
2: Yes.
4: This is the World War II generation.
2: Yes.
4: People of deep conviction tend to be more traditional.
2: Yeah.
4: I was floored by that.
2: And the number of men who are coming back into the church, that's a huge trend.
4: Huge increase in young men 20-something
2: and
4: teen young men coming to church now, all on the uptick. So how do we process this, Lee? Is this the hand of God turning the hearts of people? And do we understand what that means? Is that why he says, fear not? Like, you guys, I've got this. Because he can do that. He can illuminate the mind of any human. He can give a dream to Nebuchadnezzar. He can give a dream to any foe of biblical truth.
2: Right.
4: So those things rest with him.
2: Yeah.
4: But we tend not to rest with that.
2: Yeah, right.
4: So, you know, in that bigger piece, as an apologist again, Lee, how do you see the moment that we're in right now? Let's be the Bereans in Scripture saying, here's the assessment.
2: I think the assessment is, this is an opportunity that God has put before us, and he's doing things in our

0: person. The first step, when I was about 12 years old, I began asking those embarrassing questions that 12-year-olds ask, like, oh, gosh, if God exists, why is there so much suffering? And things like that. And nobody was willing to engage with that. And so I thought, oh, I get it. There are no good answers. That's why they don't want to talk about it. Second step was in high school when I studied science, biology, and I learned that biology puts God out of a job. Evolution explains the origin and diversity of life. God is no longer needed. That was the second step into atheism.
1: And let me just add in that place, when you and I went to school, that was dominant.
0: Oh, sure.
1: There wasn't kind of a creation orientation.
0: No.
1: Now, mathematics departments and biology departments at elite universities are all saying, yeah, it probably didn't happen that way.
0: Yeah.
1: I mean, that's what's going on
0: behind
1: the scenes.
0: It's true. There is a counter-revolution going on.
1: Yeah.
0: And then the third step was, as a freshman at the University of Missouri, I took a course on the historical Jesus from a critic who convinced me, well, you can't trust the Bible. You can't trust what the Gospels tell you about Jesus. So that was kind of the three steps I took into atheism. And I think, you know, when we have young people, 12-year-olds, middle school, even younger, asking questions. We have to create an environment in our families where it's okay to ask questions.
1: And it's okay not to have the answer.
0: That's right. You know, I was just reading a woman who said that she was taking her family to church, and she had a 4-year-old son. And as they were getting in the car, the 4-year-old son said, "I hate God." And she kind of, whoa, you can't say it. That's blasphemous. You'd never say that again. She just reacted so strongly. And then later, she thought, I got to figure out what's going on.
1: Yeah.
0: Said, what? And she found out he didn't really hate God. What he didn't like was his Sunday school class at church. A lot of the kids would kind of dance around during the worship time, and he didn't like that.
1: Yeah.
0: No, he was just expressing himself. So, but we react sometimes when a young person asks a question, we react negatively and say, oh, well, don't ask that question, or you're out of bounds there. That's blasphemous even to raise that issue.
1: Hey, let me ask you this. In this great book, Is God Real for Teens, you talk about faith being like drinking from a water bottle.
0: Yes. You know, you all here, folks in the family, given me a container of water. How did I know that it wasn't poison? Seriously, how do I know? Well, number one, you don't have any motivation to hurt me. Number two, the water is clean. It's clear. I don't see any problem with it. I see other people drinking water around here. Nobody's falling over dead. And based on that evidence, then what do I do? I taste and see that it's good. And that's what the Bible says, to taste and see that the Lord is good. To look at the evidence. What is the evidence from science, from the arguments from philosophy, the arguments from history and the resurrection of Jesus and so forth, that point powerfully and compellingly toward the fact that Christianity is true? Because here's the deal, and I talk about this in the book. I have chapters on areas of science where we've had discoveries in just the last 40, 50, 60 years that make belief in God more rational today from a scientific perspective than any time in history.
1: Lee, again, these are all the brilliant things that you've discovered over time. And I got to take the listeners and the viewers back to the fact that you were an atheist.
0: Yeah.
1: I mean, some people may not know that story, but you were working Chicago Tribune.
0: Right.
1: And your wife, Leslie, became a Christian.
0: Right.
1: And you said, okay, I'm going to disprove this so that I can have harmony in my home.
0: Exactly. I spent almost 2 years using my journalism training, my legal training, to systematically investigate the evidence, especially the evidence for the resurrection of Jesus. And it came to the point of November the 8th of 1981, where I reviewed all the evidence, and I said, wait a minute. In light of this avalanche of evidence that points so powerfully toward the truth of Christianity, it would take more faith to maintain my atheism than to become a Christian.
1: Which is a great statement.
0: I mean, it's true. I mean, the scales just went like that.
1: Now, in that context, translating that vibrancy, that emotion, that illumination that you had, and helping parents to help their teens, talking to them, encouraging them to read things that are outside the Christian sphere. And I think, for the most part, a parent would be very fearful about that.
0: Yeah.
1: But on the other hand, it exposes them like an inoculation to say, talk to me about what you're reading.
0: Yeah.
1: Why don't you read this and then let's talk about it.
0: Yes. And the talking about it is a crucial thing. You don't want to make them to have a situation where you're just reading contrary material. You want to give them some Christian materials like my book, you know, Is God Real for Teens and so forth. But to expose them to other things. And then, you know what a fun thing to do with them, especially when they get to be 15, 16, 17, and they'll read something that will be a little bit challenging to their faith. And then a thing I like

0: to do would be to say, well, why don't you research that?
1: Yeah.
0: And let's talk about it then.
1: Yeah.
0: And it kind of puts the onus on them to say, oh, okay, I'm gonna check that out.
1: That's brilliant.
0: And it helps them kind of learn how to research these issues. But I think the environment begins even earlier than that. I believe it begins when the kids are 4, 5, and 6 years old, because we need to create an atmosphere where they feel comfortable in being honest about the troublesome feelings that they sometimes have,
1: yes,
0: about faith. And so what we did, and we were, of course, pretty new Christians when our kids were little, but what we did is create a safe spot every night before they went to bed. So we're putting them to bed, and they knew at that time it's okay to ask any question, to express anything that's bothering you, that's niggling at you, that's, you know, this is a time.
1: Yeah.
0: If you hold that in, it can erode your soul.
1: Mm.
0: But if you talk about it and discuss it, it loses its power over you.
1: And the key there, and I want to press this, is sometimes they'll ask questions that are hard for parents to answer.
0: Yeah.
1: If God is a good God, why,
0: right,
1: is there suffering in the world?
0: Right.
1: Why do children suffer,
0: right,
1: in the world? The number one question.
0: That's right. And that's why my book deals with that.
1: Yeah.
0: It has a chapter on that.
1: And I just want to reinforce, don't back away.
0: Yes.
1: Sometimes temperamentally, we as parents, maybe we don't feel we have time for this right now. You know, I'm in the middle of paying the bills,
0: right,
1: or whatever it might be. And my goodness,
0: yeah,
1: that is the moment,
0: exactly,
1: to be the parent and to engage that and say, yeah, well, let's talk about, yeah, that.
0: One thing I like to do with my kids are now grown and serving the Lord, thank goodness. My son's a professor of theology at a seminary.
1: Well done.
0: So he turned out all right. But one of the things we like to do is ask a specific question from time to time. The question is, if you could ask God any question at all and he'd give you an answer right now, what would you ask them?
1: That is good.
0: Your child might say, well, you know, I have a friend at school and their mom is dying. She's in the hospital. And why does God allow that kind of thing to happen? Why does God allow suffering? But then I ask, well, okay, of all the possible questions, why did you ask that one?
1: Mm-hmm.
0: And now they mention the mother of the friend at school who's in the hospital, or they'll talk about something. Now you're getting to the emotional side, and that's so important because these questions don't come in a vacuum. They're not just intellectual conundrums. They're often attached to emotional issues. A child may feel isolated for some reason, and they want to know, why does God seem so hidden? Oh, I'm so glad. That's a great question. But why would you ask that one?
1: Mm-hmm.
0: I said, well, because I kind of feel alone. I feel like I wish he would talk back to me.
1: Mm-hmm.
0: I wish he would hold my hand sometimes. You know, so we got to ask these follow-up questions to get to the point where we're really connecting at where the issue is.
1: You know, Lee, as that young atheist, you got an assignment as a journalist to write about destitute families. How did that cause you? So you're in your 20s, I'm,
0: yeah,
1: imagining.
0: Right.
1: So you're, you know, not that old.
0: Right.
1: And here you are, you don't believe in God, and,
0: right,
1: you get this assignment to go write about destitute families.
0: Yeah.
1: I would think your mentality would have been, okay, good assignment. We'll go check it out.
0: Exactly.
1: In Chicago.
0: Yeah.
1: What happened?
0: Several things happened to me at that point. I was new at the Chicago Tribune. I'm doing these articles. I meet the Delgado family, which is a family totally destitute. They had no possessions virtually. The grandmother was arthritic. She couldn't work. An 11-year-old and a 13-year-old granddaughter she was raising.
1: No mom in the scene, no dad.
0: No mom at her dad. And they lived in a hovel. They had nothing. The only thing they had was one cup of rice and a rickety card table. And the girls had one dress between them, short sleeve, and only one sweater. And one would wear the sweater halfway to school while the sister shivered beside her.
1: Wow.
0: And then take off the sweater and give it to her sister. So they had nothing.
1: Mm.
0: I do an article about them. And then on Christmas Eve, I decided to visit them and see what was going on because the article came out on Thanksgiving Day. So I go in, and the Tribune readers had showered them with unbelievable gifts. I mean, their place was filled with everything. I mean, a Christmas tree and gifts under the tree, a refrigerator full of food, clothing in the closets, all this stuff.
1: The exact response you were hoping,
0: exactly,
1: for.
0: Exactly. But then I interrupted them. I said, what are you doing? They were packing up much of this newfound wealth to give it away.
1: Wow.
0: And I said, what are you doing? And she said, oh, well, this is wonderful. This is a gift from God, but we cannot have plenty while our neighbors have nothing. This is what Jesus would want us to do. She said, this is wonderful, but, you know, this isn't the greatest gift of God.
1: What struck
0: you? Tomorrow. It's Christmas. Yeah. It's Jesus.
1: Christmas.
0: Yeah.
1: And what I thought, caught you?
0: Here I am. I have everything I need. I've got an Ivy League education. I've got a good job at a major newspaper. And my soul was as barren as their hovel had been. Mm-hmm. And here are these people who had nothing, and yet they never lost their faith. They still were positive and joyful, even when they had nothing. And it just said, what have they got that I don't have?
1: Yeah.
0: And I realize it's that Christmas gift. It's Jesus.
1: That was a chink in your atheist armor, right?
0: It was. I remembered them for years. It didn't cause me to come to faith, but it was like a seed that God had planted at that time. The other seed was I went to the Salvation Army Emergency Shelter in Chicago to find destitute families, and I observed the Christians there who were serving these people who were homeless. And they were helping them get jobs. They were getting them sober. They were getting them off drugs. They were taking care and loving their children. They were helping them get an education. They were serving selflessly these homeless people who nobody in Chicago cared about. Mm. And I remember going in after I finished my research for the article and talking to the woman that ran the facility. And she said, by the way, I know you're an atheist. You had told me that. Who do you think Jesus is? And I had seen Jesus in the volunteers who had served the homeless there and had loved them sacrificially and helped them when nobody else cared. And that was another big step to see the way that Christians reached out in love to people who everybody else ignored.
1: Lee, this is a tough question, but it's an important one, I think, for us as parents. You're exactly right. The thing your teen will see the most and believe the most is what they see in you as a parent. Mm-hmm. I've tried to be very intentional with Trent and Troy to say, boys, I am not perfect. Mm-hmm. I will make mistakes. I wanted that groundwork laid so that I didn't become their stumbling block in their faith journey to say, I am just your dad.
0: Yes.
1: But there's a father much bigger than me who loves you more than I do. Yeah. I can't believe that, but it's true.
0: Yeah.
1: He cares about you and loves you more than I do.
0: Yeah.
1: And I love you a lot.
0: Yes.
1: And yet I'm going to make mistakes. I might get angry. And you're going to observe these things. And that's not the attitude of Christ.
0: See, so that kind of honesty with children is huge because it says to them, none of us is perfect. And by the way, that's why we need forgiveness. Through Jesus.
1: Yes.
0: And so forth. So it just sets the stage to say, hey, we're in this together. And you're not going to be perfect either, kids.
1: Correct. And that's the other half. I'm okay.
0: Yes.
1: Because Jesus, that's the price he paid. This begins to lay the entire bedrock of their faith.
0: Yes, absolutely.
1: But it is important that they're watching you as a more mature believer. How do you treat your neighbors? What do you do to treat your neighbor well,
0: your neighbor? Those times when we lose it, mm-hmm. and we do from time to time, and they see us lose it, what's important is for them to see us later praying and repenting and saying, Lord, I'm sorry. I should not have reacted that way to that situation. Help me in the future to be more like you as I interact with other people. And I see that.
1: Yeah.
0: And that's helpful.
1: And those are things sometimes we're moving so fast. Yeah. It's not that you have a hard heart as a parent. You just didn't think about it. Yeah. I'll give you the benefit of the doubt. I'm just telling you, put that idea in your head.
0: Yeah.
1: If you need to apologize to your kids, apologize to them. I remember the first time I did that with Trent, and he looked at me and said, with a big smile on his face, he goes, I didn't know parents had to apologize. I said, oh, buddy, we got to apologize a lot because you do this one time, right? We got one shot at it, and we're not experts. But that's a good thing to remember. You mentioned the book, I believe, a philosopher, Chad Meister, in a conversation you had with him. What was the evidence of that?
0: Yeah, I have
1: or
0: a chapter in the book. Chad is a brilliant philosopher and professor of philosophy at a major school. And he created what he calls the apologetics pyramid, which is to say, let's start at a basic, the picture of pyramid, let's start at the broadest issue, which is, what is truth? Mm. Well, we got to start somewhere. Let's start, what is truth? That's what Pilate asked. What is truth? Well, truth is that which corresponds to reality. And if we accept that definition, which I think makes sense, then we can go on to the next step. And so each step of the pyramid is kind of crystallizing and looking at different worldviews and so forth until you get to the peak, which is the gospel of Jesus. And I think it's a fun chapter that you can work through with your kid.
1: Yeah.
0: And say, what is truth? Let's talk about that. What do you think truth is? Well, golly, I never thought about that. And so here we get, as you complete that book, you say, wait a minute. I've got all these arrows that point in a direction of Christianity being true. And if it is true, then when Jesus says, I am the way, the truth, and the life, no one comes to the Father but through me, we can believe him. And then I deal with the two toughest questions. If God is real, why does he allow suffering? And here's the new one that young people are asking more and more. This is really emerging as a dominant objection raised by young people. Why does God seem so hidden? Mm. They want to know, why doesn't God make himself more obvious? Why doesn't he just appear and say, boom, here I am, it's true, and shake our hands and hold our hand when we're sick or whatever and just make himself obvious? Why doesn't he do that? And so I have a chapter that deals with that issue to help analyze
1: the idea of faith.
0: Faith, exactly. And you look at the Israelites, the times that God did make himself so readily obvious, like parting of the Red Sea, for instance, did that lead to more godliness from the Israelites? No, they fell into apostasy again. So who's to say if God made himself more real today, we wouldn't fall back into apostasy too?
1: I mean, Lee, this is just full of good stuff and the excitement. You can tell when we get together, we just share an evangelistic heart. And I mean, wham, we just get out there. So, you know, it's wonderful. And I can't imagine a parent of a 12, 13, 14-year-old that wouldn't want, and I'm telling you, even 20-somethings, to get a copy of your book, Is God Real for Teens? Exploring Faith in a World of Wonder. It's a great roadmap for the parents to better understand the issues and how to address them. So thank you for the hard work of putting it together.
0: Oh, I had so much fun. There is an adult version called Is God Real? So yeah, for adults, but gosh, I want to reach out to the, I know you love young people and Focus on a Family. It's all about the family and how do we create an energetic and alive and deep and robust faith in our children. And
1: yeah.
0: So I wanted to write it from their perspective.
1: It's so good. It's called Is God Real for Teens? Exploring Faith in a World of Wonder.
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4: 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It's late and I have to drive to Richmond. 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
1: I'm thinking about a new thing. 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

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What if the grieving just means I'll be happy?

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1: What a night. I absolutely loved the concert. And how good were those cocktails? It's late and I have to drive to Richmond. I have to work in the morning.
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1: 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I know the road. Let's go.
2: 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I cannot wait to do that. 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

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Oh, I love it and I hate it at the same time. 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

0: They say taking cold showers will burn fat, reduce inflammation, and boost circulation. So why aren't we all taking cold showers? Because it's cold. Why would I want to take a cold shower? But did you know that cold showers also improve willpower? Just by taking a cold shower, you'll now have more willpower to take another cold shower. Bit by bit, you'll reorientate your willpower, and soon you'll be craving cold showers. In the same way, we could also be craving God, but we don't. Our human nature naturally turns away from God, but if we ask God, He will pour out His Spirit on us, a bit like a spirit shower. God's Spirit will reorientate our willpower. We will take pleasure in God, and soon we will be craving more and more of God. God's Spirit changes us, but no, not enough to ever want a cold shower. For that, you just have to be a little crazy. G'day, I'm Sam Chan with God in 60 Seconds. For more space to think and talk about God, go to thirdspace.org.au.
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0: Before Jesus came, many prophesied a Messiah to come. Jesus' birth fulfilled the promises, but not in a way people expected. I'm Tanya Harris of God Conversations. Ancient prophecies hinted at a suffering servant, but people still expected a warrior on a white horse. They anticipated a new law, but in a way that heightened the rules, not completed them. They pointed to a victorious leader, but not one washing people's feet. They anticipated a king to overthrow Caesar, but not one wearing a crown of thorns. With no tangible throne, territory, or wealth, the idea of Jesus' kingdom was flipped on its head. Jesus fulfilled promises, but he was also a shock. No wonder people rejected him. Jesus' way doesn't point to what we want, but to what we need. To join the journey of hearing the voice of God for yourself, subscribe to our devotional plan at godconversations.com.
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You're just like my favorite song going round and round my head. 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

0: Hey, this is Ben Windell with another Life Minute. A great goal to have in life is wholeness, completeness in every area, body, soul, and spirit. Sometimes we can be so absorbed in life and work and being busy that we forget about the need to maintain our own physical fitness and foster a healthy lifestyle. Yet your health is vitally important. It affects every area of your life. In fact, over the next 10 years of your life, it's not enough just to be going great financially or spiritually or relationally. You also need to be taking care of your own health and fitness. Here are some real practical things: nutrition, eating in moderation, exercise, having hobbies that get you outdoors, involved in some kind of recreation, and altering your lifestyle so that you're getting enough sleep, you're having an active social life, and avoiding overindulging and being overstressed. Maintaining our health is our own responsibility. Remember that your mental health also has a strong effect on your overall health. That's why 3 John 2:2 says this: "Dear friend, I hope all is well with you and that you are healthy in body as you are strong in spirit." Decide to adopt the principle of living healthy as a life goal. What are some things that you can do differently today to find the balance and live fit and healthy? I'm Ben Windell.
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1: Businesswoman Katia Dowling wants to live a long life. She doesn't mean 80 years, but she means 200 to 300 years. She's pinning her hopes on the research of some of the richest people in the world have invested billions of dollars in. The area causing most excitement is the Yamanaka factor. This is from a Japanese scientist, Shinya Yamanaka, who has made progress in this area of research. Imagine taking a pill and reversing your age. Others are on vigorous and obsessive daily routines of vitamins and exercise to extend their lives. Those who follow Jesus believe there's a possibility of living forever. It's not just here in this broken and decaying world, in a broken and decaying body. It's with Jesus, eternally. Seems like a better option.
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0: In some relationships, one partner will point out that the other has low self-esteem. Your partner's self-esteem is influenced by the information they receive. If you are constantly pointing out your partner's weaknesses, reminding them of their failures, regularly bring up negatives about their family, their upbringing, or lack of education, if you are labeling them with negative terms and forever correcting their information, undermining their opinions, then you would expect them not only to have low self-esteem, but to feel unappreciated and unloved. Words of constant encouragement can transform people. Pointing out all the good qualities, reminding your partner how much you love and appreciate them, noticing the small things, constantly complimenting them on their looks and abilities. Lots of encouragement will lift your partner's self-esteem, and at the same time, they'll feel loved and appreciated, which creates a happier relationship. This is Relationship Psychotherapist Anne Skelter.
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'Cause I can look in, but I can never work you out. 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

0: We've all heard the phrase, it's like a battle between David and Goliath. This biblical term has stayed in our vocabulary for years. It's often used when the small guy takes on the big guy. When I hear that phrase used, it reminds me of my visit to the Valley of Elah in Israel, the actual place where David took on the actual Goliath. You think about the courage it took for young David to take on a giant. The story in 1 Samuel 17 shares how David said, "Who are you to defy the armies of the living God?" I guess there's two ways to look at it, isn't there? You could look at Goliath and think, "He's so big, he's going to kill me." Or you could look at Goliath and think, "He's so big, I can't miss him." It's all a matter of perspective. Many of us look at the Goliaths in our life and think, "It's so big, it's going to kill me." But we need to have a paradigm shift in our thinking. Instead, we need to look at our God and think how big our God is compared to our Goliath. The Bible says nothing is impossible for those who believe. Maybe you've got a financial Goliath right now. Maybe you've got a Goliath in your health. Maybe unemployment is a Goliath for you. Don't look at how big Goliath is. Look at how big our God is. And remember, all things are possible to those who believe. I'm Matt Prater. For more, go to historymakers.tv.
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3: Sometimes God never answers our hardest questions, and somehow, even in uncertainty, we find that's enough. Job spent crisis after crisis asking why. When God finally spoke, he didn't explain. God didn't defend himself. He simply revealed who he is. And somehow that changed everything for Job. Hi, I'm Clayton Bjellin, and today on Insight for Living, Chuck Swindoll brings our study of Job to a close and shows us how a man who lost everything came to trust the God who gives no easy answers. Chuck titled his message, What Job Teaches Us About Our God.
4: Job is set through God's lecture, which began in chapter 38 and 39, went into chapter 40, chapter 41, and he never answers the question. He escorts Job around the universe and introduces him to several of the animals of the field and the birds of the air, but he doesn't answer Job's questions. And remarkably, at the end of the book, Job is submitting to this God, this heavenly Father who permitted, even allowed, all of these things to occur. And yet he submits. Surely he knows some things of God that we need to know as well, without having all of our questions answered. Verse 1, chapter 42. Then Job answered the Lord and said, I know that you can do all things. Number one in a list of seven, there is nothing God cannot do. Having heard and having realized the limitless power of his infinite God, Job puts his observation and realization into the simplest of terms: you can do all things. There is nothing God cannot do. There's a second. And I find it at the end of verse 2, no purpose of yours can be thwarted. It is impossible to restrain or nullify God's purposes. God's intentions can neither be altered nor disrupted. What he purposes will transpire without delay, without hindrance, and without failure. Which brings us to a third. God's plans are beyond our understanding and too deep to explain. God's plans are beyond our understanding and too deep to explain. See how Job puts it in verse 3? I have declared that which I did not understand, things too wonderful for me, which I did not know. That took some humility to say that. Hear now, and I will speak. I will ask you. If you ask me to give you the core message of the book of Job, I'd give you chapter 42 and verse 3. Coming to an understanding that God's plan are beyond our understanding and too deep to explain. Number 4. Only through God's instruction are we able to humble ourselves and rest. Only through God's instruction are we able to humble ourselves and rest. Where do I get that? Into verse 4, down through verse 6. I will ask you and you instruct me. Oh God, I will ask you. You reveal to me whatever it is I need to know about yourself and about these circumstances. I have heard of you with the hearing of the ear. Now my eye sees you. Therefore, I've got an argument. Therefore, I retract and repent, and there's no force. He says, you instruct me, and as a result of your instruction, I will willingly submit and accept it. Remember my comment about repentance? Contrite heart makes no demands and has no expectations. Makes no demands and has no expectations. Job has no demands and makes and has no expectations. Now then, number 5. When the day of reckoning arrives, God is always fair. When the day of reckoning arrives, God is always fair. Remember my comment earlier when we looked at this thought, all God's accounts are not settled at the end of the month? It applies here. Patiently and with great long suffering, God has been listening and taking note of who is saying what. Not one idle word slips by his attention. He knows who spoke what. He knows where error started and stopped. He knows who spoke truth and why. He deals with wrongdoers at the time of his final accounting, and it's in his timetable. He blesses the one who has walked with him in his timetable. He forgives those who bring their offerings and offer them fully and sincerely, and he restores Job, who prayed for his friends and prayed for them greatly with an open heart. Put in the margin of your Bible, Hebrews 6:10, God is not unjust to forget. Eugene Peterson in The Message renders that God doesn't miss anything. Hebrews 6:10. Now, some of you have been terribly abused. You have been victims of the worst kind of mistreatment. You have been taken advantage of. You have, whether young or middle age, whatever the age, you have been treated unfairly. Every person in this room has that in common. So have I. Every one of us could give stories of abuse and neglect and misrepresentation and unfair treatment. God does not forget. He just doesn't march to our timetable. I mean, I wanted God to zap Eliphaz at the moment he said that stupid thing to Job. He's waded through all of these speeches and now finally says, Eliphaz, Bildad, Zophar, you're out to lunch. Or, you know, that's kind of a Swindoll paraphrase. He tells them they're wrong. You didn't speak correctly of me as my servant Job. Job hadn't heard until now that he's spoken correctly. See how it appears in verse 7? After the Lord had spoken these words to Job, the Lord said to Eliphaz the Temanite, my wrath is kindled against you and against your two friends because you've not spoken to me what is right as my servant. God heard. He heard. He didn't say anything at the time, but he heard it. He is not unjust to forget one idle word. He did not overlook one wrong act committed against you. He knows his plan. His plan is unfolding. It's not a mistaken plan. It's not a frustrated plan where God sits on the edge of heaven biting his nails, wondering what he's going to do with that wrong individual. He knows exactly what he's going to do, but he's going to do it at his time. Job sees that now. So Job, rather than looking at his friends saying, yeah,

anything. Number six, it's getting better. No one can be compared to God when it comes to blessings. Verses 11 to 15. Well, let's put 10 in there with it. 10 through 15. No one can be compared to God when it comes to blessing. The Lord restored the fortunes, verse 10 of Job, when he prayed for his friend. The Lord increased all that Job had twofold. Had his brothers and sisters and his family come back, at a family reunion, we looked at this. They all gave him money. Verse 12, the Lord blessed the latter days of Job more than his beginning. 13, he had 7 sons and 3 daughters. He names them, and the blessing falls even on the daughters as well, I'm sure, as the sons. No one can be compared to God when it comes to blessings. Did you miss the words? The end of verse 9, mark it. The Lord accepted. Beginning of verse 10, the Lord restored. End of verse 10, the Lord increased. Beginning of verse 12, the Lord blessed. Those are words of grace. Accepted, restored, increased, blessed. Now let me warn you of something. Because you're conditioned, as I have been for so many years of my life, you're conditioned in this cynical world because of the fallout of our cynical society. You and I are programmed to think it's cool to rush by words like this and to hurry on to the words that are negative. Heavy trials, mold in your house, fractured families, high rate of divorce, economic woes, the homeless, the broken hearts, the brutal crimes, the drug abuse, the disasters, the premature deaths, the loss of jobs, on and on. That's what makes the evening news. They never say, now tomorrow night we'll have just good news. They say, tomorrow night, you think this was bad, tomorrow we have an expose. And you go, what channel? What time is that coming on? And the expose ends with, you think this expose was bad? Wait till we show you that expose. You will not, that's tomorrow night. Now you watch in tomorrow night. I mean, even the weatherman says partly cloudy. Never says mainly sunny. It's partly cloudy. It may rain. Never says it probably won't. And furthermore, he's wrong. And by the way, who does God bless? Job, chapter 3, he cursed the day he was born. Chapter 3, he resented the fact he didn't die when he was placed on his mother's breast. Chapter 3, at the end, he says, I am not at peace, I am not restful. In other words, I resent what has happened. That's Job, who is wonderfully blessed at the end of the book. Why? Grace, grace, grace, grace, grace, grace, grace. Grace. We don't get it. We don't get it. You work hard, you get a promotion. You work harder, you get a bigger promotion. You work super hard, you run the company. Then you can take advantage of people who work and work hard and work super hard. That's the way the society thinks. Grace comes along and says, you're sick today, I'm going to bless you mightily. You're not doing too well, I'm going to bless you greatly. You blew it, I'm still going to bless you. Because grace doesn't wait for works to catch up. I preached that sermon last week and poured myself into that one like I poured myself into this one. And you might think, boy, he must live a fabulous life. Well, let me just tell you, before you go that way, I went to grocery stores today, and one of our things on the list was eggs. I wanted to get them in the cart and get them home before Ken Cooper caught me buying eggs, and so I quickly put them in the bag, and I got home, and I got bags of groceries. You know, why do you carry all of them? And you get the door, you go, you know, to get the door, you shoving the door open, and you walk in, and boom, guess what bag drops? Right. So I go, oh my, and I reach down, and I get, Cynthia's in the other room working and doesn't know any about this, and I'm at the counter, and I'm feeling sorry for myself. I'm doing all of this, and I'm getting the eggs, and I lift the little tray that holds the eggs in the refrigerator out. I think there's no eggs, and so there's one in there, and I, boom! So there's now egg on the floor, and so I get down and clean that up, and I'm thinking, well, it's good. I look in the box, I think, well, it didn't break any, so I lift an egg out, and not only had it broken, boom, it comes down all over me. And

0: totally lost it. At that moment, I lost it. Totally. You could have heard me three doors away. And my wife walks in and says, is there something wrong? Or can I help? No! I've got it! So I'm down cleaning it up. You know what? I didn't deserve to live through the night. But you know what? I woke up this morning wonderfully blessed. Grace, grace, grace, grace, grace. The book of Job teaches us about grace. When he blesses Job, he doesn't bless a perfect man, he blesses an imperfect man. If he were perfect, he wouldn't be repenting. If he said the right thing, he wouldn't be retracting. When are we going to get it? You don't have to earn it. You don't have to work real hard and hold your breath for 5 minutes and go straight home. You don't have to, you know, give a dollar to every homeless person. And you don't have to just have your heart broken over every sad story. Sometimes you just be downright selfish. And he still blesses. We wouldn't. We say, you do that again. You sleep outside. You think Nebuchadnezzar had it bad. Wait till I deal with you. Why? Because we don't get grace. We don't get it. Job is beside himself. Whew, the boils are gone. Next thing he knows, there's a knock on his door, and there's a couple of guys who need work, and they know three other guys, and before you know, he's got his family there, and he's got the money, and he hires them, and he looks up, and the camels are coming back, and the donkeys, and they're all building his buildings, and the house is getting rebuilt, and wife says to him one morning, hey, buddy, you and I are going to be parents. She does it 10 times. Stop, Lord, stop. It's enough. Number 7. After all this, Job lived 140 years and saw his sons and his grandsons, 4 generations. And then finally, he died. An old man and full of days. Great. Here we go. Only God can fill our final years with divine music that frees us to live above our circumstances. Only God can fill our final years with divine music that frees us to live above our circumstances. It frees us. Frees us. When I have ceased to break my wings against the faultiness of things, wrote Sarah Teasdale, and learn that compromises wait behind each hardly open gate, when I can look life in the eyes, grown calm and very coldly wise, life will have given me the truth and taken in exchange my youth. Job has truth. Job is freed. Freed from the prison of fears. Freed from the tiny cell of limited thinking and negative attitudes. He's freed from grudges. He's freed from a works theology. He's freed. He's free. Free at last. Praise God Almighty. He's free, and he lives to over 200 years of age. Kids, grandkids, great grandkids, all around him, and he can hardly remember when he got the boils back so many years ago. That's music. It's music that only God can bring. Some struggling with dementia, old age is not kind to the body. Some battling a loss of memory. Some physically unable to keep up. feeling shelved when they were once engaged in life in the fast lane. And they live full of days. Only God can do that. Remember the film, The Shawshank Redemption? It's a great film that makes you think, lifts you beyond the prison cells of those men. Tim Robbins plays the part of Andy, and he's with the other prisoners struggling along with him. He carves chessmen from stone, you may remember, and petitions the state for books for the prison library and helps inmates get their high school diploma. These are just a few of the ways that he held on to his humanity. One other way cost him 2 weeks in solitary confinement, you may remember. He gains access to the prison's public address system and plays a record of great music for all the prison to hear for the first time. As the music streams through the washrooms and the prison yard, the inmates stop and stand transfixed. The actor Morgan Freeman, playing the part of Red, has been the narrator of the story, and he says this about that moment. I have no idea to this day what those two Italian ladies were singing about. Truth is, I don't want to know. Some things are best left unsaid. I'd like to think they were singing about something so beautiful it can't be expressed in words and makes your heart ache because of it. I tell you, those voices soared higher and farther than anybody in the great place dared to dream. It's like some beautiful bird flapped into Alexander's cage and made those walls dissolve away. And for the briefest of moments, every last man in Shawshank felt free. That's what the music of God does for you when you end your life well. You're free at last. Let's bow together. Our journey with Job has come to an end, but our friendship will go on for a lifetime. Job dies an old man and full of years. He finally, truly came to know the living God. It wasn't in spite of his pain, it was because of it. The pain drove him, surrendered and silent before his God. And he trusted him. As I invite you to trust him, whatever may be the prison of your circumstances, let God be God. Remind yourself faithfully and regularly you are one dependent soul, not in charge. Limited, sinful, needy. And remember the cross. That's where we first saw the light. And the burden rolled away. Come to him today. Listen to the music. Listen to the music. It's a love song that invites you in. Thank you, Father, for your faithful care. We even thank you for your mysterious ways. We entrust to you these lessons we've begun to learn. Thank you for our friend whom we've met in this book, for the things he has taught us, more importantly, what he has modeled. Thank you for your grace, which lifts us above our prison walls and gives us a song to sing and hope.
1: to cling to.

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I'm Clayton Bjellin. Chuck Swindoll kicks off our next Bible study tomorrow, this time in the Gospel according to Mark. That's Wednesday right here on Insight for Living.

0: Coming up is a deep dive into the needs of our spouse's heart to help you better understand your spouse and how to relate to him or her. That's on today's Focus on the Family. Stay with us.
1: The Bible talks about God shedding His love in our hearts. And I felt it happen. Like the day after I prayed to receive Christ, I woke up and I went, something's different. I got to go figure out what this different thing is. And what I discovered is that when you receive Christ as your Savior, the Holy Spirit takes residence inside of you and He brings His power and He brings His love. So when I look at Pam, I don't just ask the question, how can I love Pam? I ask the question, how can God love Pam through me? Because that's available to me now.
2: That's Bill Farrell, and he and his wife Pam join us today on Focus on the Family with Jim Daly. They're going to be talking about your secret code as a husband and wife. Thanks for joining us. I'm John Fuller.
3: You know, John, these days everything has a secret code or password. I mean, everything has a password. It's so frustrating, isn't it?
2: It is. You've got to spend so much time proving that you're not some computer.
3: Basically, you have to carry like an old address book in your back pocket that has all your passwords. If you lose it, you're in trouble. Yeah. But man, I'm telling you, there is so much now connected to the code, whatever that code may be. And I never really thought about it, but we do have a secret code with our spouse. Mm. And that's how to unlock the heart, right? And today we're going to talk with some great guests about how to identify the keypad, how to put in the right code, and then how to have a wonderful marriage.
2: Mm-hmm.
3: How about that?
2: It's a really good program we have for you today. There's just so much from Bill and Pam Farrell. They have spent 40 years now in marriage ministry, and they founded an organization called LoveWise. They're popular conference speakers, they're writers. The book that we're talking about today is The Secret Language of Successful Couples, The Keys for Unlocking Love.
3: Bill and Pam, welcome back to Focus. It's great to see you.
4: We always feel so at home here. It's like coming home.
3: Oh, that's sweet. Yep.
4: But I need to work out. I live at, sea level. We live on a
3: boat.
4: Yeah,
3: oxygen's a little
4: thin. And this is not sea level.
3: Yeah. Yeah. You don't want to run around in the parking lot. But that whole idea of secret code, I love the concept of your book, The Secret Language of Successful Couples. Because doggone it, most of us husbands, we're still trying to figure out this code. I've been married to Jean 38 years. I got 3 of the 4 digits. I just need you to help me get that 4th digit, and I can unlock her heart. No, but it's a wonderful concept.
1: Yeah, the way I like to set it up for guys, is us guys, when we get married, we think we're marrying one of our buddies. She just looks way better than all the guy friends we have. And then we get married and we realize I married a woman and I don't know how this works. And it always amazes me that marriage is a complex relationship, but it often comes down to simple things.
3: Now, what's so funny with that comment, there's going to be people watching on YouTube and people listening to us and they're going, it was never difficult for us. Mm-hmm. I have met these couples when I speak and they'll come up and say, you know what? We just never had a problem. We were just meant to be. And you go, wow, that's like a 1% thing, right?
4: Right. Because we wish that.
3: Most people do not have that experience.
1: Well, and in fairness to people who grew up in healthy homes, I think most of us did not. But for people who grew up in healthy homes where parents modeled this for them, actually trained them how to do this, for those couples, it seems normal.
4: But that's not our background. My parents were divorced. And my dad was an alcoholic. So I grew up with just turmoil, like every family holiday, dial 911, I was just like craziness.
3: Well, I call that the normal dysfunctional family.
4: Right.
3: Sure. That's about 90% of the culture, I think, grows up in that kind of home.
1: In contrast to that, Pam started working with our boys when they were young on how to have a conversation with a female.
4: Like I'd take them to the park and I would, ask a question, kick the ball, and they couldn't kick the ball back to me until they answered the question and asked me a question. Because I wanted them to be good conversationalists with their wives someday in the future, because that was just not the norm. You're right. The dysfunction is more the norm. And when I met Bill, I realized, wow, this home is dysfunctional too. It took me home to meet his parents.
1: Like in my home, if people were communicating, it usually involved yelling and throwing things.
3: Right.
1: Oh. And so I didn't see it modeled. Like how do you resolve conflict? How do you talk to your wife? How do you how do you create an environment where your wife likes being around you and talks well of you? I was like, I have no idea how to do that.
4: So Bill and I were like desperate. Bill likes to say we just knew a few things when we met each other.
1: Right, three things specifically. We knew that we loved Jesus with all our heart. We knew we were madly in love with each other. And we knew we had no idea what we were doing.
4: Not a clue.
3: Yeah. Well, I just want to go back to the teaching the boys how to have conversations mm-hmm. with girls. How many grandchildren do you have?
4: We have seven.
3: You
4: now.
3: Obviously succeeded. They
4: exactly. And our grandkids are actually really great people. People as well. Yeah.
3: That's so sweet. Wonderful. Let me go back to the whole theme of the secret code. Yep. And you mentioned in the book about an experience you had. Right. The reason I'm laughing already is I've had this experience too, where you go to check in at the hotel.
1: So we were in a hotel, and you know the beauty of our world is there's lots of different cultures running around in this world.
4: Which we love that.
1: And different cultures have different
3: pronunciations.
1: Right. Thank you.
3: Yes.
1: So we are in our hotel room, and I want to get on the internet. So I called down to the desk, and I said, hey, can I get the information, you know, the username and password for the internet connection? And the guy on the phone said, oh, yeah, that easy. I went, okay. He said, it's B-E-R-I-E-B-E. So I spelled it again, and it was wrong. I went, well, okay, how about the password? Oh, that easy. It free, rawi, free.
3: Okay, so you go to the lobby.
1: And my only response is, I'll be right down. Yeah.
4: Please write
1: it down. And I went
4: down.
1: The username was Believe.
3: Oh, my.
1: And the password was the number three, rally, three.
3: Oh, wow.
1: And I went, well, now that I've got it, it's simple.
3: Yes.
1: But trying to communicate it was nearly impossible. Mm-hmm. And it hit me. That happens with Pam and I.
4: It happens in all marriages.
1: Like, I think I know how to communicate with her, and then we get started, and all of a sudden we're in a land I don't recognize. And I'm like, what happened? Hmm.
3: That's so amazing. See, when that happens to me, I don't think about my marriage. I think, how can I get this Wi-Fi going? What a good marriage guy you are. How does this relate to my marriage? That is awesome.
4: That's how we get all of our books written, is that little aha moment turns into
3: okay, so then the question is, how do codes relate to marriage?
1: I started thinking, okay, is there a username and password that would give me access to Pam's heart? Because I've noticed when I accidentally get connected to her heart, she's really easy to be with and fun to talk with. But if I miss the connection, it's a lot of static.
3: Now, here's the secret part. Pam, you don't say to Bill, here's my username, here's my passport. For some reason, you guys want to keep that all secret.
4: Right.
3: You don't want to tell us. What is going on with that? Yeah. Just give us the username and password.
4: And sometimes we're not even aware. That's why we can't give it. Yeah.
1: So what I discovered is that my username I was given on my wedding day, which is husband. So that gets me into the conversation because I'm the only husband Pam has. The password that gets me into her heart is the word security. And I remember when I first heard that, you know, as a young married guy, you know, guys would tell me, hey, your wife needs to feel secure. I'm like, oh, okay. Like, I'm strong. I work hard. I'm going to provide. Like, what's so hard about this? But then I realized there's got to be more to this because there's something about it I'm not getting. And so I finally came to the realization that what security means for Pam is she's asking the question every day that she's with me. And the question is it safe to be who I am today around you?
4: Because we change a lot. You know, women have plenty of hormones. And so every day is a little bit different than the day before. Then one common denominator is change. Mm-hmm. And so we are asking every day, do you love me as this version today?
1: Right, because I did notice some days Pam wakes up and she's like the easiest person in my life to get along with. There's other days that she's like really mellow and kind of laid back and I want to do much. There's other days that everything in life is frantic. We got to get on right now. And then there's just some days in our home where there's a no-fly zone. And the only thing I would say to her on those days is, would you like flowers or chocolate?
4: Yeah, 70% dark chocolate. You have some daffodils.
1: So I was noticing it happening but didn't know how to work with it. Mm. And I had to come to realize that she just needs to hear, hey, the person you are today is okay with me. And looking back, I realized I got introduced to this on our honeymoon, but didn't realize it.
4: Oh. Yeah, we were, okay, so we do what honeymooners do. We go out to the nicest restaurant. This is up in Reno. And
3: spent more money than
4: yeah,
3: you have.
4: Exactly. Yeah, exactly. You know it's bad when they don't even put the prices on the menu, right? And so it was lovely time, and we came home, and we had a fireplace in the room, and so there's a reason that we also wrote Red Hot Monogamy book. So we enjoyed all that, and I just started to share. I thought Bill wanted to know everything about me, so I started
1: you
4: to share.
1: Everything.
4: Yeah, everything. So I started to share every boyfriend I've ever had since like grade seven. Mm.
1: And Pam has an epic history.
4: Right. And so, but Bill was like trying to hang in there with me, and
3: good
4: he fell asleep
3: you.
4: Somewhere, fell asleep. You know, when I was about 14. Yeah. And
3: not that she remembers.
4: And so I'm like, he fell asleep. I can't believe he fell asleep on me. And so I start crying. You know the kind of crying, okay, women, be honest, the kind of crying you do that it shakes the bed to try to get him to wake up again, that kind of crying. And so,
1: I wake up and I'm like, Pam, what's wrong? Like, I thought we had a great night and like our honeymoon's fantastic. What's going on? You're crying
4: you,
1: like crazy.
4: Totally fell asleep on me.
1: Yeah.
4: Like, I thought you loved me and wanted to know everything about me, but like you just fell asleep.
1: Pam, I was just tired. Like, I think you're the most fascinating person I've ever met, which is why I married you. And I plan to spend the rest of my life getting to know you. I was literally just tired.
3: So that's on the security side, mm-hmm. this idea of being secure. You'll love me even if.
1: And the key is it's safe to be who you are today around me.
3: Okay.
1: Because when women feel like it's safe, everything calms down.
3: Before we move to your mm-hmm. password right. for Bill, you know, for men, I mean, we're in the 101 territory here, right?
1: Yeah.
3: Password 101.
1: Yeah.
3: Sometimes we'll struggle to understand that.
1: Well, this is not a language we speak.
3: Correct.
1: Like Jim, I would never come to you today and say, hey, Jim, are you feeling safe today?
4: We have never
1: yeah,
4: had
1: thanks
4: that
1: for
4: conversation.
1: Laughing.
4: That's
1: like, what's the purpose of that question?
3: Let's right? go play golf.
1: Yeah, like we know safety's somewhere on the list because you have to be alive to live your adventure.
3: Yeah.
1: But the goal is the adventure. It's not the safety.
3: Right. Actually, so, the less safe, the better the adventure.
1: And if you moaned about being like unsafe too long, I go, Jim, man up. Come on. You would go, oh, yeah. Because we just don't speak this language with each other.
3: But that's, I guess, the question I'm aiming at is, what are we looking for then? Help me with the ingredients of this marriage stew. What do I need to put in the pot to make her happy?
1: So the first is a decision that I'm going to assume that the security need is always on the table, yeah. and I'm going to address it first.
3: What does that sound like in a conversation? So, I'm sorry to go to 101.
1: No. It's a great question because it's one that should be asked.
3: Yeah.
1: So what's the first thing men complain about? My wife talks too long. So the first way to provide security is I'm going to listen to you until you stop.
3: Wow, okay.
1: Now for
3: you're
1: men—
3: you're not going to say you're talking too
1: can
3: much.
1: Can you get to the point?
3: Can you
1: what
3: get
1: is
3: to
1: this
3: point?
1: Really all about?
3: Or how about finish a sentence?
1: Yeah.
3: I'm great at that.
1: Yeah.
3: Jean will often say, why do you always finish my sentences?
1: Right.
3: Because it's taking too long.
1: Right.
3: She doesn't like that.
1: And what she's doing is she's connecting her life to you to see if you're a safe person in her life.
4: And wow. the more she connects her life to you, the more she feels safe, and the more love will come towards you, which that has a good payoff. If the guys think about the long-haul benefits, it's like, okay, I can hang in there. Yes.
1: And the other thing I would say to guys is show affection when she's irritated. It's the last thing we want to do. Like when our wife is like, you know, at us, we don't want to show affection. So we try to argue our way out of it. The arguing, like what's happening when she's irritated is an alarm's going off. Something's not right. When we try to fix it, it's like, oh, something's really not right because now he's defending himself. And now we're increasing the alarm.
3: Mm.
1: Where the only reason she's irritated with you is her whole life's tied up with you and she wants to be close to you. But the atmosphere doesn't feel right to say that, so she's creating irritation.
3: Pam, we've gone with security, the wife's code.
4: Right.
3: What is your code for Bill?
4: So my username was wife when I got married, and that secret code that unlocks my husband's heart is success. Guys want to be successful in all areas of life. You know, of course, they want to be successful at work and they want to be successful in the community and in the church and with the kids, but they definitely want to be successful with their wives. In fact, the number one thing that's like a complaint that we hear from men is there's just no pleasing the woman. Like they just don't know how to succeed.
3: That's what they're saying.
4: Yeah, that's what they're saying.
3: Interesting.
4: Like, number one way. Like, and so the the cry of their heart is, how can I feel successful, you know, with this woman in my life? And so they want to be successful with their wives. And it sometimes shows up early in a relationship, and it can be confused with, like, maybe the male ego, because, like, a lot of times we hear about the male ego. And so I was, Bill and I, we came back from our honeymoon trip, and one of the first things we did is we went to a birthday party. Now, we lived in Bakersfield at the time, and everybody has a swimming pool. No matter what season, the parties are out by the pool. So we were dancing deckside, and Bill's like a great dancer.
1: It was going well.
4: Yeah, he's like a wonderful dancer, and so they were playing like our song, which is like Unforgettable. And at the end, he just like does this big dip with me and he drops me on the ground.
1: Dropped her right in the ground.
4: So I'm in the ground. I'm like, honey, why am I laying on the cement here?
1: And trying to keep it secret, I whispered to her, I just ripped my pants.
4: And I spun him around and I looked and I'm like, you guys. And I turned him to the whole audience, all of our friends. Hey, look at Bill just ripped his pants. And I thought it was funny. All our friends thought it was funny. Bill did not think really. It was funny.
1: I was not enjoying the moment.
4: Right.
3: I could see that.
4: Super silent ride home for 20 minutes. And I realized, okay, God, I think I did something wrong. And I think that pointing out flaws in my husband in public, not really a good idea. It's not even a great idea in private, but let alone in public. And so I thought, I should be like, how can I help you succeed? Like, can I go get a jacket? Like, is there another pair of pants? I mean, you should have, like, well, that should have been what
1: it's hard for us guys to admit how emotional being successful is. Like, if we know there's something in life we can succeed at, we'll put all of our effort into it. We will focus. We'll give it our all. If we face something we believe we cannot succeed at, we're going to run away from it.
3: Mm.
1: And it happens in marriage all the time. Like, men who feel like they can communicate with their wives, they'll jump in and communicate. If they feel like it's not going well, they just back off and they talk less and less because they're not succeeding. Men who feel like they can make decisions with their wives will jump in and make decisions and look forward to meeting. Men who cannot, like they feel like they're always getting criticized, always getting run over, they just start to avoid it. So men will spend lots and lots and lots of hours at work because they know they can succeed there. And they come home and they don't know how to succeed at home. Mm-hmm.
4: They come home late.
3: They retreat.
4: They retreat.
3: Emotionally.
1: And we're kind of afraid to admit how much influence our wives have on us if they were willing to compliment and to be proud of us.
4: So conversely, you know, God kind of clues us in if we're praying, okay, God, how can I help my husband succeed? And just a few years later, we had just moved. Bill was taking over a pastorate, and we had to move from a beautiful three-bedroom, two-bath house to like a little apartment. And I was not very happy. And so, like, I was complaining, like, how long do we have to live like this? Nothing seemed affordable. And so we were going to live in this little apartment that didn't even let kids play, like, on the grass, on the sidewalk. It's like kids couldn't exist. And so I was miserable, and I was trying to make everybody else miserable, too.
1: And I was feeling like I'm failing my family, and there's no way I'm going to please my wife.
4: And so one day, I was just in misery, and I went to the walk-in closet to get something off the shelf, and I didn't even remember why I went there, and I just sat down on top of this dirty load of laundry, and I started to cry, and I said, God, this is crazy. You know, I have a husband who loves me, and I have two kids that are healthy, and like, why am I so miserable here? Like, I complain all the time, and oh, yeah, that makes him want to run home and spend time with me. Yeah. Lord, you have to give me an answer to this pain. So I went to the Bible, and I began to look at all the verses that had been underlined and starred and asterisked and highlighted. And I came across this verse that was super familiar, and it was out of Ephesians 5.
1: Which says, wives, respect your husbands.
4: And so I said, okay, what does respect really mean? I think, God, there should be like a loophole for times like this. And so I got out my Bible and all my Bible study tools because I was looking for the loophole, how I could not have to respect Bill at this time. And instead, God showed me the formula. What does respect and honor really mean? And so basically, God said, I want you to see Bill as God sees Bill, a man worthy of honor and respect, because I gave him to you as a gift. I want you to speak to words that I would, God, use to speak to Bill, words that would edify and encourage and lift him up, life-giving words. Pam, I want you to
1: serve
4: alongside of Bill, help him be successful in this new pastorate as a helpmeet. That's what I've called you to be. And so I called Bill on the phone. I'm like, hey, you want to go lunch? And Bill said,
1: I think so.
4: He wasn't sure what he was going to get.
1: Because there'd been a lot of criticism up till that point.
4: But over lunch, I shared what the Holy Spirit taught me in the Word. And I said, honey, you know, if I don't get all the things, the new house, the new cars, the things that I think that I need to be happy, I just want you to know that before God, right now, I commit 100%, I am on your team.
1: And internally, if I were to say what happened internally, it was kind of a great big yes, because something turned on inside. When I realized Pam believes in me, and Pam is going to help me with whatever God leads us on, Pam's going to be all in. And I don't know how to describe it, but her belief in me turned me into a better pastor and a better husband.
3: You know, let me ask you right here at the end, and we're going to pick this conversation up next time, but at the end here, your awareness of one another is a critical ingredient to this.
4: Indeed.
3: And I'm thinking, Pam, of wives who are saying, yeah, but you don't know my husband. They haven't expressed that. And husbands, mm-hmm. that you don't know my wife. All she does is talk, whatever it might be. Mm-hmm. And so they're... It feels like, metaphorically, those people that are not leaning in are backing up. And that's not healthy, because you won't get to a better place by backing up or getting reclusive emotionally and not engaging emotionally. So right at the end here, I'd like for both of you just to mention that for the wives, Pam, and for the husbands, Bill. How do you arrest that sinister side? This is never getting better. I'm just going to go watch the football game, eat dinner down here, and let it go.
4: You know, what I encourage wives is, you know what? It has to start with somebody. Why not let love start with you? Because there's no downside if we choose to be a loving person towards our mate. We become a loving person in all of our life. Our kids will love us better. We'll be happier emotionally. We will see God whisper like he did to me when I sit down the load of laundry. And he will bring us to places in the words, God's word, that will fortify us and give us hope for the on the horizon. And so you become a better person if you lean in to Jesus, if you lean into the word, if you lean into, you know what? Hey, maybe it's only one-sided right now, but I believe you are a big God. And that if I help him succeed somehow, some way, you're going to catch him up to your plan, just like you've caught me up, God.
3: Well, I think that's exactly right. And I guess, Bill, as you answer, this idea of the insanity of doing it the same way,
1: right.
3: And it's not working.
1: Well,
3: I mean, but we do that as humans.
1: We do it all the time.
3: If you think about it, it really is fruitless.
1: Yeah.
3: I mean, you got to get out of that groove and try something different.
1: And in a more positive sense.
3: Yeah.
1: Like in marriage, it only takes one breakthrough to set things right.
3: Hmm.
1: You know, it's the same way we started this with usernames and passwords. You know, if you're a little bit off on the password, you can't get in. But all you have to do is get the password right once, and you're in. You get access. So if what you're doing isn't working, try something different.
3: Yeah.
1: You know, man, if you're having trouble listening to your wife, just set a goal. Like, I've got a capacity of 2.5 minutes right now. I'm going to stretch it to 5. And when I'm done, I'm just going to compliment her. I'm not going to answer. I'm not going to solve anything. I'm just going to compliment her on something. And see if it makes a difference. Because if you train yourself to operate different, you're going to get different results. And if you hit the breakthrough, everything breaks open. And the marriage starts to work. You got married for a reason. It can be revived.
3: Yeah.
1: But not if you're stuck in the same pattern.
3: You know, in what you're saying, which is so true, many people that sit across this table from us, John, it fits that same idea. The only thing you control is you.
1: Yeah.
4: That's right.
3: You don't control your spouse.
1: Yeah.
3: You really don't. So do something differently coming from you.
1: You don't control your spouse, but you influence your spouse.
3: Oh, yeah, both positively and negatively.
1: And if you're willing to do something different, it will have some influence.
3: That is so good. And we're right at the end today, but I think we've kicked this off in a great direction. And let's come back next time and keep the conversation going. Bill and Pam, thanks for day one.
1: Thank you. Appreciate it.
2: Such thoughtful advice from Bill and Pam Farrell today, and they have such wonderful ideas on how to better communicate with your spouse and grow that relationship stronger. And I hope you've picked up some tips to grow closer together as man and wife. Now, the Farrell's book is full of practical help and biblical wisdom. And the title again, The Secret Language of Successful Couples, The Keys for Unlocking Love. 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
1: In this bulletin, the opposition to release its migration policy and costly talks ahead of the climate summit. With more, I'm Tracy Weir. The federal opposition is expected to announce a plan to slash migration by two-thirds. Chelsea Bowden has details.
2: The opposition's net migration target is expected to be significantly lower than previously anticipated, at around 100,000 in the first year if it wins the next federal election. This would sit between the targets of 130,000 announced by One Nation and the federal government's aim of 220,000. The opposition's policy is set to target overstayers, visa hoppers, students, temporary visa holders with non-essential skills and family reunion programs.
1: Chelsea Bowden. Climate Minister Chris Bowen is defending the estimated $20 million cost of the pre-COP climate conference in Fiji. Only two leaders from nations beyond the Pacific are at the meeting hosted by Australia, Fiji and Tuvalu. Mr. Bowen says the talks are crucial ahead of next month's UN climate conference. He's pledged over $7 million to help Pacific nations transition away from fossil fuels. Melbourne Airport is stepping up a crackdown on Uber drivers trying to rip off passengers. A passenger claims a driver locked her in his vehicle on Monday morning. The airport CEO, Laurie Argus, says the behaviour won't be tolerated.
3: To get locked in a vehicle against your will is completely unacceptable. So we've escalated that within Uber. We've said you absolutely have to get this resolved.
1: The passenger was only released by the driver when she called 000. More than a quarter of homes up for sale across the country have been sitting on the market, unsold for 6 months or more. Data shows more than 18% of residential properties listed for sale in Sydney have been on the market for more than 180 days. A Fly Dubai pilot accused of attacking his colleague in an alleged terror plot reportedly planned to crash the flight into Israel's Ben Gurion airport and cause mass casualties. Israeli media outlets report the Omani national only attempted to seize control of the plane once they reached Jordanian airspace because he intended to keep flying as though they would be making a normal landing. In sport, the first major deal in the AFL trade period has been confirmed. Alex Riddell has details.
4: Former Bombers captain Zach Merrity is officially a Hawk after a deal was reached on day one of the trade period. Essendon will receive picks 15, 25 and a future second rounder. The offer from Hawthorn to Merritt was reportedly a four-year deal worth $4 million. It comes after the 31-year-old this year won his seventh Best and Fairest award. Meantime, in other trade news, Collingwood champion Scott Pendlebury is officially a Gold Coast Suns player, heading to the club in exchange for pick 65 in this year's draft.
1: Alex Riddell. That's the latest news in sport. I'm Tracy Weir.
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6: 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Hobart Bakery Pigeonhole Bakers is selling a limited edition T-shirt for Mental Health Week, with profits going to Stay Chatty. More trees, safer crossings and better footpaths are what people most want for Hobart's Augusta Road, according to a new council report. And a drunk driver who ran over a tent with a family asleep inside at a Lake Barrington campground has been jailed. Get these stories and more on the free Pulse Tasmania app.
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6: Showers across Hobart today, heading for a top of 15, turning warmer later. Overcast tomorrow with a top of 16, then wall-to-wall sunshine on Thursday with a high of 22. Right now in the city, it's 12 degrees.
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2: Mom, I'm bored.
0: It's day two of school holidays, and look, you're bright-eyed and bushy-tailed, but have you taken a couple minutes out of your day to think about some fun things you could do with the family? If you haven't, this is your reminder to do exactly that. This next song goes for 4 minutes. In that time, think of a couple of things that you can tell your family, tell your kids in particular, that you're going to get around to doing with them. It doesn't have to be much. Could just be a simple kick of the footy at the park, or even some backyard cricket. But taking that time, super important for the family. And this is Elton John, Something About the Way You Look on Ultra 106.5.

0: As parents, it's amusing to watch our teenage children going to quite an effort to look their best, particularly when they are trying to impress a potential boyfriend or girlfriend. We all remember a time early in our relationship when we went out of our way to make sure our clothes were clean, neat, well-coordinated, our hair was in order, and we even put on a fragrance. We went out of our way to look good and impress our partners. So how come this gets lost after being together for a few years? I remember one wife being upset about her husband looking at a beautifully attired woman. In defense, he said, "Darling, when you decide to get out of your track pants and wear a dress, I'll look at you the same way." He reminded her how she used to dress so well. I've heard the same from wives. When they see their husbands in a suit and tie, somehow he just appears a whole lot better. They even become proud of their husbands. We have heard of the saying, eye candy. It expresses us looking at that which is pleasant to the eyes. If you want to get that second look from your partner, if you want to receive a wow, then it may not take much at all. We all love being appreciated, and we enjoy it when people give us compliments about how we look. Some people learn that if you make the effort, you'll feel better about yourself, and you will notice that others too feel better about you. Most partners appreciate the efforts the others make just to look good. It's not the most important aspect of a relationship, but it all helps to create good feelings towards each other. This is relationship psychotherapist Hans Kelder.
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Ultra 106.5, we continue music with the iconic Aussie voice of John Farnham. It's Reasoned, as well as another iconic voice, of course, not necessarily from Australia. In fact, not at all.

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1: In stories making news, the newly implemented ban on credit card surcharges appears to be having a different effect than intended. Rather than absorbing the cost as intended, many cafes and businesses say they've had to pass on the fee to customers through higher prices. The Invasive Species Council says if governments decide to stop funding the fire ant eradication, the impact will be felt in people's hip pockets. New analysis shows the threat the predatory insect could have on households being forced to treat infestations, while damage to infrastructure could push up power bills. The Nobel Prize for Medicine has been awarded to three scientists for their work investigating mysteries of the brain. One is from the US, the other two from Germany. Sport, and former Bombers captain Zach Merritt is officially a Hawk. After a deal was reached on day one of the AFL trade period, Essendon will receive picks 15, 25 and a future second rounder. That's the latest news and sport headlines. I'm Tracy Weir. More details soon.
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4: Showers across Hobart today, heading for a top of 15, turning warmer later. Overcast tomorrow with a top of 16, then wall-to-wall sunshine on Thursday with a high of 22. Right now in the city, it's 12 degrees.
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0: Long ago, the prophet Isaiah spoke of God's vision for a world in which nations would turn their swords into ploughs rather than train for war. But what does that mean for us? I'm Tanya Harris of God Conversations. God's vision for peace is powerful. The United Nations says that if every nation surrendered just 3% of their defence budget, we'd bring global hunger to an end. Even though most of us are not in a position to make those decisions, we can play our part in the spheres we're responsible for. I can turn my sword into a plough in my family. I can make peace with the bully at my workplace. I can refuse to fight the enemy in my community and meet their need instead. Blessed are the peacemakers, Jesus said. God's vision for peace starts with us. To join the journey to hearing God's voice for yourself, subscribe to our devotional plan at godconversations.com.
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0: Go back in time to talk about the most iconic things that October the 6th have to offer in the history books. And there was a couple today, but I wanted to narrow in on one. The runner-up was the opening of Moulin Rouge, the world-famous stage performance. But even bigger than that, I dare say, is the debut of Talking Pictures in 1927. Cinema changed forever with the premiere of The Jazz Singer. It starred Al Jolson, I believe that's their pronunciation, 1927. That's what makes October the 6th so, so significant. And hopefully you got some fun things planned to make it equally significant on a day such as today, with music continuing around Hobart on October the 6th. In our 60 seconds. It's our 60-second promise. 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

0: Ultra 106.5, school holidays, of course, being a massive headline right around Hobart. Of course, don't forget, we'll keep you up to date.
1: As house prices fall across the country.
2: 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Selling. Congratulations.
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0: With the local and the latest news, it's coming up at the 7 o'clock news bulletin here on Ultra 106.5, so don't miss it.

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1: In this bulletin, an AI parliamentary inquiry beginning today and a poor report card for Victoria's suburban rail loop. With more, I'm Tracy Weir. The Prime Minister believes Pacific nations are facing a threat to their existence because of changes in climate. Anthony Albanese and Energy Minister Chris Bowen are in Fiji for the pre-COP climate conference. Australia has pledged over $7 million to help Pacific nations transition away from fossil fuels. Mr Albanese says they are on the front line.
2: We know that we're seeing more intense and more extreme weather events, more frequent on occasion. Because of the science on climate change has told us that that would occur, and that unfortunately is what is playing out.
1: Leaders from Fiji and Tuvalu are the only nations beyond the Pacific attending the meeting hosted by Australia. The federal opposition's new immigration policy is expected to have a much lower migration target than expected. The policy is due to be released today. Opposition leader Angus Taylor is expected to slash migration to a third of the current intake. Four of the world's top artificial intelligence developers will face a parliamentary inquiry today. OpenAI's Chief Strategy Officer Jason Kwon will fly in from the US to represent the ChatGTP developer at the first hearing of a joint select committee on AI in Sydney. Victoria's suburban rail loop has been likened to Labor's scandalous Red Shirts affair, described as a gross misuse of public money. The state's former Transport Department boss, Richard Bolt, has pointed to the project's origins, when public servants were bypassed and consultants were paid $3 million to prove the concept so they could be announced just 3 months before an election. He told the Herald Sun it was a covert operation to prepare an election commitment with public funds. The cafe and restaurant sector says the Reserve Bank's approach to the ban on credit card surcharges is wrong. The central bank maintains the ban will have little to no meaningful effect on inflation. Australian Restaurant and Cafe Association Chief Executive Wes Lambert disagrees.
3: I've noticed that prices went up, and I've been to dozens of cafes and restaurants in the past 4 days. I haven't seen a single one that hasn't increased their prices.
1: A number of businesses have increased prices to compensate for the removal of the surcharge. Turning to sport, and three Sydney Roosters players have even more reason to celebrate following their NRL Premiership success. James Tedesco, Sam Walker and Lindsay Collins have been named in Australia's 23-man squad for the World Cup. And Roosters NRLW skipper Isabel Kelly has been named as Gillaroo's captain for the first time. In the AFL, the Dockers expect minimal changes to their list with the trade period now underway. The Saints' Rowan Marshall could be headed to the Cats, while West Coast is eyeing off Melbourne's Trent Rivers. The Bulldogs say they're open to working with clubs to secure Zach Butters. That's the news and sport. I'm Tracy Weir.
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5: 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Hobart bakery Pigeonhole Bakers is selling a limited edition t-shirt for Mental Health Week, with profits going to Stay Chatty. 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Huon Valley's Rocky Creek Water Supply has missed out on being named Australia's best tasting tap water by a single point. 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
5: Showers about Hobart today, reaching 15, dropping to 5 overnight before thick cloud overhead tomorrow, getting up to 16.
9: Thursday is said to bring plenty of sunshine, topping out at 22. Right now in the city, it's 13 degrees.
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0: Here on Sunburnt Souls, we explore life, faith, and our mental well-being. 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
1: If you've ever read the Bible, you've probably noticed that there's about one good guy, and then a bunch of people that mess up. Some are sexually messed up, some are physically violent, some are horrible parents, some are mentally ill. It's a great reminder that God doesn't need us to be perfect in order for Him to show His love to us. I've met a lot of people that struggle with their mental health and believe that God has turned His back on them, or that God doesn't want anything to do with them. But that's not even close to being true. God is interested in all people, no matter how broken we are. And the truth is, all people are broken, but just in different ways. Don't let your mental ill health stop you from getting to know Jesus. Beginning a relationship with Him could be your first step in the path towards restoration, wholeness, and freedom.
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0: Ultra 106.5, a little bit more behind the words of Ben Fuller's song there, Turn. He was turning 38, and unfortunately, well, it was a really disappointing moment in his life, relationship-wise.
1: I wrote the song 1 year ago.
2: Okay.
1: I was in a relationship. Everything was good, and then all of a sudden it wasn't. I thought that this was the relationship. I thought this was the one. I thought this was going to be it, you know? Mm. I've been faithful. I've been following, you know, for five. I'm like, I'm ready, Lord.
0: Yeah, to manage to create a really inspiring song is a testament to his character, I believe. And Harry Styles continues music in 60 seconds. Our 60-second promise, he's on the way on Ultra 106.5.
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Ultra 106.5, continuing music with Greg Keane Band. The breakup song. Hopefully no one has to use that for a breakup over the school holiday period and the afters as well. Beautiful Love, both songs coming up after the brief 7:30 news bulletin for your Tuesday, school holidays around Hobart, Ultra 106.5.

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1: In stories making news, the Federal Opposition's new immigration policy is expected to have a much lower migration target than expected. Opposition leader Angus Taylor is today expected to slash migration to a third of the current intake. Executives from the world's leading AI companies are due to appear before a parliamentary inquiry today. Home buyers are holding off to see where the falling Australian house market lands as high interest rates, stubborn living costs and federal tax changes weigh in on valuations. The suburban rail loop in Victoria has been likened to Labor's scandalous red shirts affair, described as a gross misuse of public money. Overseas, and the Spanish Prime Minister Pedro Sanchez has announced an early election. The vote will be held on November 29. To sport in AFL, and St Kilda says talks are progressing for a deal to trade Rowan Marshall to Geelong. The Saints won't confirm if they want a pick, player or both from the Cats. And West Coast has confirmed interest in Melbourne's Trent Rivers. That's the news and sport headlines. More details soon.
2: 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An accident, breakdown or slow traffic, and it is on. The impatience. Lane changers weaving in and out. 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
3: Showers about Hobart today, reaching 15, dropping to 5 overnight before thick cloud overhead tomorrow, getting up to 16. Thursday is said to bring plenty of sunshine, topping out at 22. Right now in the city, it's 13 degrees.
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0: Yep, it is school holidays. And as a school counsellor outside of radio, the conversations I have with young people about school holidays can be significantly diverse. You know, some kids can be really pumped about getting back into school, and often it's actually fueled by how much fun they've had at home. It's quite almost conflicting to say that and to see it. But when a young person has had an awesome time with their parents, awesome time getting out and about, doing fun activities, feeling the love and the connection of family, it's crazy to recognize how much it actually helps fuel them to get through the following 10 weeks for term four. So it's your encouragement, school holidays, to not make it too boring, to think of a couple activities even as we play our next song, which goes for around about 3 minutes. So 3 minutes of intentional thinking about how you can just incorporate a couple activities for the family on Ultra 106.5, these school holidays.

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0: Yep, love this time where we honour someone whose birthday it is today. We shout them out on air. And we also hooked them up with an awesome prize as well. So that's all coming up inside the next 10 minutes. Hey, if your birthday's coming up, or even it is today, don't forget, not too late, to get to the website nominated at ultra106five.com.

0: Hey dads, what do you think about this quote from Dennis Rainey? 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I don't know about you, but I often find myself disciplining my children for the things that I do wrong myself. 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
0: We're saying happy birthday to legends, and we can't unfortunately say happy birthday to everyone, but, you know, well, it's just kind of random. Because we have one prize up for grabs, and we only have so much time to chat in the morning. The prize is, thanks to station sponsor Treats on Franklin, an awesome birthday cake. And today, for the 6th of October, we are honouring Bailey Smithhurst. Happy 18th birthday, Bailey Jane. We hope you have a wonderful day. All our love, Mum, Dad, Beau, and Nan. So happy birthday to Bailey Smithhurst. Congratulations, mate. That birthday cake is all yours. 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
3: 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An accident, breakdown or slow traffic and it is on. The impatience, lane changes weaving in and out, braking, accelerating and braking hard again. Come on, a bit of common sense. 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
1: In this bulletin, leaders from AI companies to appear before a parliamentary inquiry and protests planned as October 7 draws near. With the details, I'm Tracy Weir. The world's leading artificial intelligence firms will appear before a parliamentary inquiry today. OpenAI, Anthropic, Microsoft and Google have sent executives to give evidence. Representatives from the creative industries will also make submissions over copyright and workforce concerns. Chair of the Joint Select Committee on Artificial Intelligence, Do Brisky, says the goal of the hearing is to keep Australians safe.
2: Ultimately, we're seeking from those big players about what it is that we can do to help ensure that Australians are safe and that they are doing the right thing by Australians and how we can make sure we get the best outcome.
1: The inquiry runs until Thursday. Anti-Israel protests planned for the third anniversary of the October 7 attacks are facing pushback. The rallies are expected to take place on the date of the deadliest terror attack in Israel's history. There are calls for authorities to intervene and force organisers to move the events to a different date. A new poll has found Labor's only path to victory at the Victorian state election is through an alliance with the Greens, but the Premier has again ruled it out, declaring he'd rather throw the keys back. A freshwater strategy poll has found voters would rather a coalition One Nation government than a Labor-Greens government, 49% to 41%. 10% were undecided. 83% of voters want the major parties to be upfront over who they will govern with. British government officials insist the RAF Fairford base is safe after the US withdrew all of its bombers from the site. The military base used by the United States for operations in Iran has been at the centre of a plot being investigated by UK counter-terrorism investigators. Military analyst Colonel Cedric Lighton has told CNN bases are often under surveillance.
3: What they do is they can collect both intelligence as well as conduct potential sabotage operations. And the big fear in this particular case was that they would actually be conducting some kind of sabotage operation, which would have been directed not just against the base itself, but against these aircraft.
1: US media has reported a new threat led to the decision to remove the planes. Turning to sport, in the NRL, Roosters and Blues star Isabelle Kelly will take over the Gillaroos captaincy from Ali Brigginshaw for the upcoming Rugby League World Cup. Australia are three-time reigning champions in the women's tournament and open their campaign against Samoa on Friday. And Isaiah Yeo will continue to lead the Kangaroos, who begin their men's World Cup defence against the Kiwis next Thursday. Cricket, and 23-year-old Cooper Connolly is a chance at a recall in this week's opening match against South Africa in Durban. All-rounder Cameron Green likely to miss the game, which starts Friday, as he recovers from an abdominal strain. That's the news and sport. I'm Tracy Weir.
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4: Good morning, making news on Pulse. A retired police officer allegedly assaulted at a shopping centre in Hobart's northern suburbs last week says youth bail laws are failing because there are no consequences for breaching them. Hobart bakery Pigeonhole Bakers is selling a limited edition t-shirt for Mental Health Week, with profits going to Stay Chatty. And a drunk driver who ran over a tent with a family asleep inside at a Lake Barrington campground has been jailed. Get these stories and more on the free Pulse Tasmania app.
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4: A showery day across Hobart today, heading for a top of 15. Overcast tomorrow with a top of 16, then wall-to-wall sunshine on Thursday with a high of 22. Right now in the city, it's 14 degrees.
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0: G'day, it's At The Top Time with Paul Clark. Now that I'm 50, I've come to realise one of the most crucial abilities we need to rise above our animal nature, to stop simply being brutes, is the ability to put yourself in someone else's shoes. It sounds like a cliche, but it's divine. It's what separates us from the animals. By doing this, I can cry with the orphan while I have parents. I can weep with the widows still knowing my spouse. I can have compassion on the refugee in my homeland. If I really listen and get outside myself, I can transcend myself. This ability is called empathy. Until you can experience empathy, you're a clanging gong or a noisy cymbal. No wonder Jesus said, "This is the secret to everything. Treat others as you want to be treated." Empathy turns brutes into human beings. I'm Paul Clark.
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0: 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The 6th of October.
1: On this day.
0: Yep, and well, we did this much earlier in the 6 o'clock hour, but we did want to honour, in 1889, the opening of Moulin Rouge, the world famous theatre production show. But taking the cake for the 6th of October is the debut of talking pictures. It had to be. 1927. All the way back then, cinema changed forever with the premiere of

0: 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Hey, we're going to continue playing music with The Wonder Stuff and Dizzy. I'm so dizzy, my head is spinning. As well as Christian music by Among the Thirsty. What Love Looks Like, both songs after brief 8:30 News Bulletin, and the Jonas Brothers coming up for you in 60 seconds. 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
1: In stories making news, the federal government is talking up a pledge of over $7 million to help Pacific nations transition away from fossil fuels. The announcement has been made at the pre-COP climate conference in Fiji. A new poll has found Labor's only path to victory at the Victorian state election is through an alliance with the Greens, but the Premier has again ruled it out, declaring he'd rather throw the keys back. A large storm system is expected to bring widespread showers to parts of Queensland. Residents in the Darling Downs and along the southeast coast are being warned to expect large hail, damaging winds and even potential flash flooding. The United States says it's closely monitoring the death of an employee at a Serbian anti-plague laboratory due to what Russian officials have called pneumonia of an unknown origin. In sport, and 23-year-old Cooper Connolly has a chance of a test cricket return in this week's opening match against South Africa in Durban, with Cameron Green likely to miss the match starting on Friday as he's recovering from an abdominal strain. That's the news and sport headlines. More details soon.
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5: A showery day across Hobart today, heading for a top of 15. Overcast tomorrow with a top of 16, then wall-to-wall sunshine on Thursday with a high of 22. Right now in the city, it's 14 degrees.
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0: Bruce Cameron writes a very funny email column, and a while back he issued this warning to all young men. Simple rules for dating my daughter. Rule number one, if you pull into my driveway and toot, you'd better be delivering a package because you're sure not picking anything up. Rule number two, you do not touch my daughter in front of me. You may glance at her so long as you do not peer at anything below her neck, but if you cannot keep your eyes or your hands off my daughter's body, I will remove them. Rule number three, you may come to my door with your pants 10 sizes too big and your underwear showing, and I will not object. However, in order to ensure that your clothes do not in fact come off during the course of your date with my daughter, I will take my nail gun and fasten your trousers securely to your waist. Rule number four, I have no doubt you're a popular fellow with many opportunities to date other girls. However, once you've gone out with my little girl, you will continue to date no one but her until she is finished with you. If you make her cry, I will make you cry. Yeah! And rule number five. I'm sure you've been told that in today's world, sex without utilizing a barrier method of some kind can kill you. Let me elaborate. When it comes to sex, I am the barrier and I will kill you. This is John Cooney asking, any of you dads want a copy?
1: Scrub Cutter, brought to you by Focus on the Family Australia.
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0: Ultra 106.5, it is Mental Health Week this week, and well, for King and Country, we were recently talking about their one of their latest released songs that discussed the pressure that we put on ourselves, and sometimes when we don't meet the expectations we set, the goals that we have for our lives, we can be quite negative and cruel to ourselves.
1: I woke up and I was just like, guys, I just, you know, I feel like I can be a better spouse. I could be a better father. You know, God willing, sometimes I feel like a failure when it comes to the songs that I write. Sometimes I feel a failure in the way that I lead, you know, the businesses that I, you know, help run and things. And I just said, I just don't feel good enough. And so essentially the idea of what if I told you was as well, I think there's a lot of people that don't feel good enough. What would you say? What would we say to them?
0: Something to think about, and to kind of relieve that sense of pressure if you have it, or talk to friends and family about it if you are going through a difficult season. Mental Health Week around the country this week, and this is Sienna Spyro to get you closer to For King and Country actually playing next on Ultra 106.5.

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0: And this is your reminder during this next song to have a think about some fun activities you can plan, organise with the kids. Hey, it can be kicking a footy. It can be starting up the very first backyard cricket session. Or it can be making a lovely cake with your kids. It's as simple as that. Activities like that that can bring the family together. And when you think of some activities during the school holidays with the family, think of some fun things that you'll actually enjoy as well. With Sunset City teaming up with Samantha J, this is Forget It All on Ultra 106.5.

Have a tremendous rest of your morning. Myself, Ewan here behind the mic for your Tuesday. Enjoy day two of school holidays and we'll be back to celebrate Wednesday. And good luck getting through your 9 to 5 as well today. We'll be back tomorrow from 6 on your Ultra 106.5. Bye.

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1: In this bulletin, the US moves its aircraft from the UK base and bushfires continuing to burn in Queensland. With more, I'm Tracy Weir. Overseas firstly, and Donald Trump says he did not hesitate to pull American bombers out of the RAF Fairford base in the UK.
2: Why would I leave them there? It cost very little money to move them, you know, relatively closely. But, you know, we had a threat, and if we're going to be threatened, we'll just move them.
1: It follows a terrorist plot which is still under investigation. Still in the US, and the Department of Defence is now understood to have stopped using Anthropic AI tools. Secretary Pete Hegseth had flagged the move back in February, labelling the products as a supply chain risk. But as recently as last week, the Claude AI model was still being used by the department. Back home, and a federal inquiry looking into artificial intelligence is scheduled to get underway today. Leaders from tech giants OpenAI and Anthropic are due to appear before the investigation. The use of copyrighted work to train AI models is expected to be the first on the agenda. Fire crews have been working tirelessly to protect properties in Queensland's Lockyer Valley threatened by two significant bushfires. A blaze in 17 Mile and another in Murphy's Creek are burning toward each other and are threatening to merge. 100 firefighters have been working to get the fires under control. The bushfires are now at advice level, with residents advised to stay alert. The new pick-up and drop-off zone at Melbourne Airport is up and running. Channel 9's Christina Hearn is there.
3: You come off the Tullamarine Freeway earlier onto a new ramp. You then drive through the car park effectively to this new drop-off zone. Then the walk is ahead of you. There is a new bridge to make it slightly quicker. That's not open quite yet, just because they're putting the final touches on it, because the old ramp, the old curbside drop-off ramp, that only closed at 9 p.m. last night. This new $4.5 billion expansion, however, has raised some concerns about the walk, particularly with people with young kids or mobility issues. But the airport assures me there are going to be buggies on hand.
1: Christina Hearn. Transport authorities in New South Wales are preparing for a surge in traffic across the Blue Mountains for the Bathurst 1000. The closure of the Great Western Highway at Victoria Pass will place pressure on detour routes through Lithgow. Racegoers are being told to allow for plenty of extra travel time. To sport in tennis, and Alex de Minaur will face Novak Djokovic in the final of the China Open tonight. But as Craig Gabriel reports from Beijing, it was a controversial end to the Serbian's semi-final against Daniil Medvedev.
4: It was a shocked finish to the match, with Medvedev being defaulted when Djokovic was serving for the match at 7-5, 5-3, 15-all. Djokovic played a cross-court volley that Medvedev didn't get. The ball bounced off the back wall, and Medvedev, with a touch of frustration, hit the ball, which was out of play, and it flew into the stands, hitting a spectator. It was an instant default, putting Djokovic into the final for the seventh time.
1: Craig Gabriel. That's the news and sport. I'm Tracy Weir.
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6: Good morning. Making news on Pulse. A family and their pets have escaped an overnight house fire at Midway Point. A retired police officer allegedly assaulted at a shopping centre in Hobart's northern suburbs last week says youth bail laws are failing because there are no consequences for breaching them. And more trees, safer crossings and better footpaths are what people most want for Hobart's Augusta Road, according to a new council report. Get these stories and more on the free Pulse Tasmania app.
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6: Hobart can expect scattered showers today with a top of 15. A cloudy day tomorrow with a high of 16, while Thursday should see wall-to-wall sunshine reaching 22. Right now in the city, it's 12 degrees.
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11: You ever had those moments where you just can't sleep because your mind is just actively racing and worrying about everything that life brings? 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In the Bible, it gives us a great reminder in Psalm chapter 55 and verse 22 that we can hand our burdens to God rather than trying to carry them ourselves, because he invites us to trust him with what feels too heavy for us. It says, cast your cares on God and he will sustain you.
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11: Alrighty, hey, happy Tuesday. Welcome to the show. We're ready to go. Thanks for tuning in. My name's Cam, 3 hours on the way. All right, plenty of news to cover off and get you across. Francesca Battistelli dropped a brand new song for the first time in years earlier this year. She's followed it up with Round 2, a brand new tune that dropped a couple days ago. We'll cover this off for you at the news desk and give you a little sneak peek into brand new tunes from Jeremy Camp and Brandon Lake that are both on the way very soon. This Friday, we've got a brand new album from your artist of the week, Matt Carney, called Hanging by a Heartstring. We're going to hit rewind back to his major label debut that came out 20 years ago. And the title track, Nothing Left to Lose, really encapsulated, I guess, the way he was thinking about jumping into music full time. It was a big deal and there was a lot of doubt and a lot of risk involved, but he thought, well, nothing left to lose. So we'll hear him tell the story of that period of his life a little bit later on in the show as we get ready for this new project to drop on Friday, 3 days out. But next, always love it when parenting expert Sharon Witt swings through the studio. She'll be here for some parenting advice next on The Daily.

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1: I've got so much to be thankful for. Look, I got a roof and a bed.

0: Are you tuned into The Daily? Happy Tuesday. Always love welcoming into the studio our parenting expert, Sharon Witt. Always good to have you here. Welcome to The Daily, Shaz.
1: Hey, Cam. Great to be here.
0: Now, you're an author with a brand new book that's just been released called My Brain Works Differently, which is so perfectly timed given that we are working through ADHD Awareness Month. So let's talk into this and firstly identify, what is ADHD?
1: I'm glad you asked, Cam. ADHD is a neurodevelopmental difference, and it can affect attention, executive functioning, activity levels, and impulse control. It's not simply about being distracted or not trying hard enough. ADHD actually looks very different for many different people. Some young people are highly active and impulsive, while others might seem quite dreamy or just away with the fairies. Mm. And we actually used to associate ADHD with young boys that were just misbehaving. But funnily enough, ADHD has often been misdiagnosed or completely overlooked for girls. In fact, fun fact, I was diagnosed with ADHD at the age of 53, which was just a couple of years ago. And for me, it was like a light bulb moment. So all these challenges that I had experienced over the years, right through from my primary school years, suddenly made sense. And for me, it looked like always being a people pleaser, doing the right thing and nodding in class and feigning that I understood even when I didn't understand things.

0: teacher, Shaz, it was just not as common.
1: No, it wasn't. And the thing is, often I've heard it said, why are there so many people now being diagnosed with ADHD? And it's like, well, why do we see now so many more stars? We have better telescopes. We have more, you know. So if we look at that analogy, we actually know a lot more about it now. And we know that girls are just as likely to be diagnosed with ADHD than boys. We often used to think boys who were just silly and couldn't sit still and concentrate, well, they've got ADHD and we'd diagnose them. But a lot of girls mask throughout the day. So what they do is they just sit and hold it all in and just pretend that they are understanding everything and they're probably less fidgety, and then they come home and they kind of implode. So it is important that we do diagnose. But, yeah, I think we're diagnosing more because we have capacity to be able to do that, and we have more diagnostic tools, and there's a lot more known about it now.
0: You said that it can be, or it is important to diagnose. Why can it be helpful for a parent to be able to seek that out?
1: Yeah, I think it is helpful. Not every young person is to be on medication, but there are many things that we can do practically once we understand what we're dealing with.
0: Yeah.
1: We can then, you know, put some strategies and guideposts around that. So, for example, a young person who really struggles with executive function, so that's things like getting organised, remembering to even get my lunch into the school bag or to remember to actually get out the door in the morning, time differences and all those sorts of things. We can actually help build some strategies around helping our kids cope with executive functioning when we actually know what the challenges are. Mm. So I know for myself, I know having ADHD, I know that time blindness is a big thing for me, and you'll know that because I'm always going, I'm running late. So for me, something that I think, okay, I need to be somewhere by 1 o'clock. I need to leave home by, say, 20 past 12. But then it's all that happens before then. I've got to, you know, have a shower, and I've got to do my hair, and I've got to get organized, and all those things take a lot of capacity. So we're often running late. And that's a big thing that happens for young people with ADHD. So once we actually know what we're dealing with, we can then put some strategies in place and buffers and things like that to go. And for me, I try to just book one thing in a day now because I know that it's too much.
0: Yeah, we're going to talk right through this right throughout the month of October. So really excited to diving into this. My Brain Works Differently is the new book from our parenting expert, Sharon Witt. Thanks for being here on The Daily.
1: Thanks so much, Cam.

0: According to research, the number of words spoken by the average man daily is about 10,000. The average woman speaks about 25,000 words. They say that often we've used up our words by the time we finish work each day, and that's why men in particular like to grunt and nod in front of the TV when they get home. But we should make sure we don't give our best during the day and then give the dregs to the family when we get home. We must learn to be effective communicators and have balance with our words. Have you ever stopped and wondered about how many words we waste each day and how many words we use for good? In Proverbs 10 verse 3 it says, "When words are many, sin is not absent, but he who guards his tongue is wise." Let's be careful with what words come out of our mouth today. Let's make sure we speak life. I'm Matt Prater. For more, go to historymakers.tv.
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0: Still to come on The Daily, Francesca Battistelli. She made a triumphant return to the biz earlier this year with a comeback single called He Will. Do you remember this one? When has he ever failed me? When has he been to Well, the momentum is continuing to roll along with another brand new song called Won't Miss a Moment. Tell you a little bit more about this and why it's a bit of a special full circle moment for Francesca. We'll cover this off at the news desk after we log into the Daily Randomizer and celebrate an achievement that happened on this day, the 6th of October, that took 4,833 days to complete. Wild. I'll tell you the story next.
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0: Are you tuned into The Daily? Francesco Battistelli has followed up, he will, with the release of a brand new song. We'll cover this off for you at the news desk after...
1: Like right now, I'm going to mix things up a little bit.
0: All right, let's log into the randomizer. It's our computer here in the studio. Based off the search information we're about to type in, it's going to select the next song for us to listen to. It could be an absolute banger. It could be a huge hit. It could be a little bit of a hidden gem or absolutely anything in between. It's totally random. Based on something that happened on this day on the 6th of October, and it was actually almost 20 years ago, in 2007, that the first successful human-powered attempt to circumnavigate the world came to an epic conclusion. Englishman Jason Lewis set out on the journey, which was also called Expedition 360, on July 12, 1994, from London. The over 46,000-mile expedition around the world took him 4,833 days, during which he used only human-powered modes of transportation, including bicycles, rollerblades, and a pedal-powered boat. This is phenomenal. If you were to start this today, you would complete the task just before New Year's in 2039. December 30, 2039. That's how many 4,833 days away is from today. That is wild. So let's see what we can do with this epic achievement and see what the randomizer is going to select for us. Unbelievable to even think that you could do that. All right, where are we going to land? All right, South African band Tree 63. Not sure whether this journey took him through South Africa, but the song's called All Over the World. Well done, Jason. Successfully wrapping up Expedition 360 and taking human-powered modes of transportation around the world. It ended on October 6 in 07. Here's Tree 63 and All Over the World. Okay.

0: 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It's Cam here as we wander over to the news desk for the first of our few updates today.
1: I like to get the daily news.
0: All right, Francesca Battistelli's back with another new tune. She returned earlier this year with her first track in years with a song called He Will.
2: When has he ever failed me? When has he been
0: too? All right, this new song that just landed is called Won't Miss a Moment. And Francesca says, sometimes a song finds its way back to you at exactly the right time. I wrote Won't Miss a Moment when my first daughter was 4 years old, but it was never released. 10 years later, the song found its way back to me, and now my second daughter is 4. My only 2 girls, the same age, and somehow I've been given another chance to live these words with a little more wisdom about just how quickly the time flies. Here's the tune.
2: It

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The brand new song from Francesca Battistelli, it's called Won't Miss a Moment.

Still to come on The Daily, Jeremy Camp is dropping new music this week. So when it feels like all of this pain is never gonna end. New track is set to drop on Friday. We'll give you a little sneak peek at it as a little bit of the chorus has emerged online over the last 24 hours. We'll tell you about that, but that's not all the drops on Friday. We're in high anticipation for the new album from Matt Carney called Hanging by a Heartstring. As our artist of the week, we're going to hear Matt talking into the title track of his debut major label record called Nothing Left to Lose, and wrestling with the idea that pursuing music full-time was actually something that he could do. That's what the title's all about, Nothing Left to Lose. We'll hear that, plus give you something to think about with our daily thought, which seems real obvious, maybe even a little bit too obvious with the quote that we're going to unpack today. But there is significant depth and impact for our lives if we look a little bit below the surface. We'll dive into this next hour at The Daily.

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1: In this bulletin, the Coalition to unveil its migration policy and questions raised following the death of a Russian lab worker. Good morning, I'm Naomi Millam. The federal opposition is expected to unveil a plan to slash migration by two-thirds. Chelsea Bowden reports.
2: The opposition's net migration target is expected to be significantly lower than previously anticipated, at around 100,000 in the first year if it wins the next federal election. This would sit between the targets of 130,000 announced by One Nation and the federal government's aim of 220,000. The opposition's policy is set to target overstayers, visa hoppers, students, temporary visa holders with non-essential skills and family reunion programs.
1: Representatives from OpenAI will front a parliamentary inquiry into artificial intelligence in Sydney today. The tech giant is expected to face a grilling after one of its agents went rogue and hacked a Medicare website. Assistant Technology Minister Andrew Charlton says OpenAI has been working with the government.
3: That breach was unacceptable, and also the nature of the disclosure was unacceptable. The government has been working with OpenAI on the technical details of that breach.
1: Executives from Anthropic, Microsoft and Google will also give evidence. The climate minister is defending the estimated $20 million cost of the pre-COP climate conference in Fiji. Only two leaders from nations beyond the Pacific are at the meeting hosted by Australia, Fiji and Tuvalu. Russia is being asked to provide accurate information about the death of a lab worker at a plague research institute. Russian officials say the woman died of pneumonia of an unknown origin. Johns Hopkins University's Dr. Amesh Aldalja has told Channel 9 there are many questions that need to be answered.
4: They're taking very aggressive measures in terms of what they're doing at the hospitals, what they're doing with potential contacts. And that's not congruent with plague. Plague is something that is easily treatable in the 21st century. You don't see countries take measures like that for plague in the modern era. So there's something that's not adding up.
1: Russia insists they're monitoring the situation. In AFL, the need to get moving was the message from Ross Lyon at St Kilda's Best and Fairest. The Saints coach using a quote from legendary Melbourne Storm coach Craig Bellamy to inspire the players.
5: It applies to me, it applies to our coaching panel, and it applies to every player in the room, and really every St Kilda person. If not you, who? And if not now, when? And that's the urgency we need, and it starts when we all get back. So enjoy tonight, celebrate the winner tonight, and we all need to get moving. Thank you.
1: Callum Wilkie won the Saints' Best and Fairest. That's the latest news and sport. I'm Naomi Millam.
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7: Good morning. Making news on Pulse. A family and their pets have escaped an overnight house fire at Midway Point. A retired police officer allegedly assaulted at a shopping centre in Hobart's northern suburbs last week says youth bail laws are failing because there are no consequences for breaching them. And a drunk driver who ran over a tent with a family asleep inside at a Lake Barrington campground has been jailed. 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
7: The showers ramping up later across Hobart today, getting up to 15, and warming up as the week goes. Cloudy tomorrow, topping out at 16, then a bright sunny day on Thursday, heading for a top of 22. Right now in the city, it's 13 degrees.
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11: You ever had those moments where you just can't sleep because your mind is just actively racing and worrying about everything that life brings? 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
11: All right. Hey, friends. Welcome to the daily. Happy Tuesday. Brandon Lake may just be getting himself up to mischief.
20: Listen, okay, my team doesn't know that I'm doing this as of now, so I could get in trouble.
11: Yeah, what's he talking about? We'll cover this off at the news desk. Also, Jeremy Camp plans to drop a new song at the end of this week. We'll give you a little sneak peek. That's not all that's happening on Friday. Your artist of the week, Matt Carney, will be dropping his brand new album called Hanging by a Heartstring. And we're going to revisit a song from his debut record that really encapsulated the fear that he had at the time about stepping out as an artist and a muso and trying to pursue it full time. We'll hear him tell the story of that struggle very, very soon. Next, though, something to ponder and think about. We got our daily thought that when I explain what it is, your instant reaction is going to be, well, yeah, of course, Cam. That's obvious. But when we dig underneath the surface, there's a little bit of depth. I found myself guilty of this. Maybe you will too. Next at the Daily, we'll dive into it.

0: Are you tuned into The Daily? It's Cam here. Happy Tuesday, all right, time to get you thinking as we dive into our daily thoughts.
1: Something to think about.
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0: All righty, so for the next couple of minutes, we're going to unpack an idea that seems

experience first. You want to write the book, take the trip, repair the relationship, change your habits, you know, insert whatever it is, right? But somehow there's always another reason to just not do it and to wait. And to be fair, going after what you want can be a little uncomfortable. There's these natural questions. What if I fall? What if I fail? What if people judge me along the way? And what if we try and we discover that you're actually not capable of doing it? Sometimes staying where you are feels safer because at least disappointment is familiar. That hurts, but there's a difference between accepting that something may not happen and never giving yourself the chance to find out. Now, going after something doesn't guarantee you're going to get it either. That's the part that this quote leaves out. Effort isn't a contract with life. You can work hard, you can make great decisions, and still not get the outcome that you hoped for. But if you never take the first step, well, the outcome's already decided. Maybe the real challenge here isn't knowing what you want. Maybe it's just being willing to risk the discomfort of pursuing it. It's obvious, but it's worth thinking about. If you don't go after what you want, you'll never have it. It's worth thinking about, isn't it? That's your daily thought.

5 minute. TV, media, and culture present a picture of relationships that in reality is often dysfunctional and surface level. In fact, just being friendly doesn't mean that we're really being a friend. We need to remind ourselves of something very important, and that's this: life is relationships. For example, a professor of medical sociology at Harvard University teaches that people have a better chance of change when they utilize their social networks. He wrote, "People are better able to make changes in their lives, lose weight, quit smoking, become happy, when they do this with a large number of other people." He noted the example of the popular reality show, The Biggest Loser, where friends, family, neighbors, and co-workers often support and provide accountability for positive change. In your life, it's the people around you, where you're not just being friendly, but you're truly being a friend, that will help you move forward in life. We can all find ways to become more open to others and invest time and energy into the people around us. I'm Ben Windle.

0: still to come on the daily. Some brand new music from Jeremy Camp is on the way this week. Give you a little sneak peek at this new track that's set to drop Friday. But before we do that, turning our attention to your artist of the week, Matt Carney. There's nothing you can tell me, nothing's ever been as true. New album drops Friday. It's only 3 days away. It's been a year since he released the Still Drowning in Nostalgia album, which was the deluxe edition of his self-titled project from 2024. And it is so good to have Matt back with a whole stack of new songs. There is 12 of them all up, including that song we just played for you, Gotta Have You. Already on pre-release, 6 of these songs have already released, and there are 6 still hidden behind a curtain for us. Although, if you pre-ordered the album 4 months ago, Matt just shipped it off to you early. So there's a whole stack of people that have already been listening to this album for months. But before it drops officially this Friday, we're going to go back. Go back to the debut record, Nothing Left to Lose, came out 20 years ago. We're going to hear Matt talking into thematically some of the things that he was wrestling with about jumping into the idea of pursuing music full time. That's next on The Daily.
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0: Still to come on The Daily, Jeremy Camp is dropping a new song this Friday. I'll give you the details and a little sneak peek after we turn our attention to your artist of the week, Matt Carney, who's dropping a new album this Friday. The new album's called Hanging by a Heartstring, and it's now just a couple of days away, but the song I'm going to look at was the title track of his major label debut that came out 20 years ago in 2006. As Matt explains, he was wrestling with the idea of stepping into music full time to begin with.
1: The album Nothing Left to Lose is, I mean, that song Nothing Left to Lose really seemed like a capstone for the record and just kind of like a centerpiece for what it was about. And a lot of it is just kind of very much what I've been going through in the last 2 years of making this record or becoming a musician and kind of the unknown of that. And there's this, a lot of leaving the past behind and stepping out in kind of faith and trying something. That's definitely something I've been going through. And so it has found its way into my record.
0: Ahead of the release of the new album on Friday, Hanging by a Heartstring, this is the title track of his record he put out 20 years ago. Nothing Left to Lose. Your artist of the week, Matt Carney, here at The Daily. Something

0: tune into the Daily Cam here. So glad you could tune in and be a part of the show today. Let's give you a little bit of news. Let's dive into this one.
1: I like to get the daily news.
0: Okay, so last week we got the first little teaser of a brand new song from Jeremy Camp called Shaky Ground. Yep, just 5 seconds of Jeremy strumming along at the acoustic guitar. Well, over the last 24 hours or so, thankfully, he's given us a little bit more of the puzzle. He says, "This one is super close to my heart, and I'm really excited to share it with you guys. Here's a little bit more of an unreleased track from Jeremy Camp called Shaky Ground."

0: All right. Haven't got long to wait before this one drops. Shaky Ground, the brand new song from Jeremy Camp. It releases this Friday, October 9.
1: If you look so good from up here, I can see you now.

0: I can see you now. You look so good.
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0: Still to come on The Daily, Brandon Lake. He's got a new song dropping very soon called Changing, but he may have got himself in trouble from his record label.
1: Listen, okay, my team doesn't know that I'm doing this as of now, so I could get in trouble.
0: Yeah, we'll tell you what he plans to do, unless the record label pulls the pin on it, when we cover off a little bit more news later on in the show. We'll revisit a song that topped the charts this week 16 years ago in 2010 for our daily flashback. And parenting advice from our expert Sharon Witch. She'll be swinging past the studio next hour at The Daily.

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1: In this bulletin, an Australian soldier has died.